0: a Thursday, which puts speak. This is a setup, mate. All right, this is a setup. No, it's a setup for a joke.
1: Right.
0: Okay, you ready?
1: I'm ready.
0: You ready? Right. Okay, moving on to Thursday, which puts speakeasy in the past tense. Okay.
1: Yep.
0: All right. So, Rennick, what is the past tense of speakeasy?
1: Spoke easy.
0: Spoke easy. Dead right, which can only mean that it's the bike library on Thursday afternoon from 12:30 until 4.
1: I think it's the funniest joke you've
0: that,
1: ever told me.
0: Is that a good one?
1: Not really. I think it would have been a
0: should
1: DJ
0: I repeat
1: joke.
0: Should I repeat until funny?
1: Carry on.
0: No, come on, I've worked hard on that.
1: Folks, if you're going to head off to grab a beer and watch the news, I wouldn't blame you.
0: We've got some interesting people coming up that I'm going to interview.
1: I hope so, mate.
0: It's not just us.
1: It isn't started well so far.
0: It's like Waldorf and Studler, isn't it? Oh, there we go. So once you have your bike, ride it on down to the Memorial Hall for 7:30 in the evening for the next electrifying session of Pai Kakariki Table Tennis Club, the Ponganauts.
1: That's funny. That's funny?
0: Yeah, that's funny. I didn't write that. Maybe it's funny. I didn't write it. Pai Kakariki Table Tennis Association, called Ping Pong Pike. Pikeock? Ping Pong Pike? Ping Pong Pie? I don't know. It's a social weekly gathering over the nets in the winter months, May to September-ish. And, it's all pretty casual. There's no skill level required. Children are welcome. It's just as long as you can keep the ball on the table.
1: Can you leave the kids there and wander off?
0: I don't think so. But why would you be bringing baby goats? It's difficult to say, isn't it? Really? At the other end of the spectrum, some members are actually quite good. That's not me. Come and join the Ponganauts. They're out of this world.
1: Who
0: writes this stuff? I don't know. I'm not. Anyway. Then on Friday morning, between 9:30 and 11, again at the Memorial Home, it's Tai Chi with Maybeth, who can boost your energy and learn something new. Tai Chi is beneficial for health and balances the body and mind. We've interviewed Maybeth about her Tai Chi classes before, and it really does sound great, and it really does sound accessible to all. So do get along if you're at all curious about that. And then talking about people we've had on to Pai, we've spoken to Renee from the Tool Library. This is open every Saturday morning between 9 and midday in the Scout Hut at Campbell Park. They have a bunch of tools to lend out, typically for a week at a time. And there's even access to a trailer.
1: Yeah, yeah. That's James.
0: That's right, the roofer.
1: Yeah.
0: That's very kind of him.
1: So we'll just say a big shout out for James because he's a cool guy.
0: Yeah. Yeah. What do you think of this track?
1: I think it's perfect for underlying community notices.
0: Yeah, it's great. The organisers would love for you to donate tools, your time and expertise. As I say, Saturday mornings, 9 till noon. Right, then on Saturday night, in St. Peter's from 7 p.m, it's the Waratahs.
1: Now, I saw them a couple of months ago in Upper Hutt.
0: Yeah.
1: And they were sensational. And Barry Saunders, believe it or not, is about 75 or 76. And honestly,
0: it's a record.
1: They're just still full of energy and fantastic songs and fantastic musicians. And I couldn't rate them highly enough. So, a bit like last night when I was down at St. Peter's and Wayne Mason and the Superheaders were playing, absolutely phenomenal. So, just because these guys are old enough to be your great grandfather doesn't mean they don't.
0: What, old enough for your great grandfather? That's something going. All right. Okay. Where are we?
1: We're at the murder house.
0: We're broadcasting live if you're listening right now. Or maybe if you're listening right now and it's one of the recordings, we're not broadcasting live. But for now, for the first time, we're broadcasting live.
1: We are live, yeah.
0: That's right. There we go. We can't be replaced by AI, can we?
1: I hope not.
0: No. All right, so anyway, they'll be back at St. Peter's this coming Saturday, which is the... what's the date for that, mate?
1: That'll be about the 7th, roughly.
0: Something like that. Yeah. They're clearly no strangers in St. Peter's. Always welcome and always a good time. Doors at 7:30, playing at 8 until around 10. They are back to warm up your winter with stellar new songs. Did they have new songs?
1: Actually, if it's this next Saturday, it's the 1st of August, folks, not the 7th.
0: Oh, the first. Yeah. Okay. Did they have new songs when you saw them? Have you seen?
1: Yeah, no. They did. Yeah, they did. Cool. Yeah. And they play all the good stuff.
0: Were the selections from their beloved back catalogue?
1: Yeah.
0: Is that what they did?
1: Yeah.
0: That's what it says here.
1: If you want to tie some knots together, Wayne played for the first 7 years of the Waratahs, played with them.
0: All right.
1: Yeah.
0: Well, there we go. Guaranteed a rocking good show with a band that simply gets better and better. There we go. Tickets are $45 and available from Under the Radar. There's also a number on the paikakariki.nz website for phone bookings. It really is best just to go to paikakariki.nz, see the calendar events and click through to find all this stuff, rather than trying to make notes furiously. What's that website?
1: Sorry, I was thinking about something else.
0: Would you like to share that with the class?
1: Yeah, I was just thinking about how cool the superheaders were last night.
0: Oh, cool. That's very good. Any ideas on that? On the website? Which is the website people should go to?
1: No, because I completely zoned out, mate.
0: Right. Mate, there's two halves to picky. One of them's the radio show. You're here now.
1: Yeah.
0: You're the radio station. Yeah. The other one is the...
1: No idea.
0: It's paikakariki.nz.
1: Oh, there.
0: Well, that.
1: Oh, yeah, I did know
0: that.
1: Yeah, and it's not .fm, it's .nz.
0: .nz.
1: Yeah.
0: .nz, okay. All right, on Sunday morning, the 2nd of August, once again, it's your regular time to get moving. Find yourself and be inspired. Again, at St. Peter's, it's the Kani Kani Ratapua Atta Sunday morning dance, 10 till 11.30. And on Sunday afternoon, again, the 2nd of August, it's Four Poets and a Cup of Tea down at St. Peter's from 3 p.m. And this one's free. We'll be joined later by two of them in Sendri Fresh New Poetry.
1: Wow.
0: Wow.
1: Who knew poetry could be in Sendri?
0: Well, we're going to find out, aren't we?
1: I never picked that up when I was at school.
0: No?
1: No.
0: What about The Boy Stood on the Burning Deck? What about that?
1: Well, that's true.
0: That is true.
1: But if it was in Sendri, I know me and my mates would have been chucking palms all around the school grounds.
0: Oh, spitting dirty, I think they call that now. I don't know. I'm not young. Then on Tuesday, the 4th of August, at the Bowler over lunchtime, 12.30 to 2.30, can only be... It's at the Bowler, mate. Lunchtimes.
1: Oh, that's the over. That was the under-60s happy day or something. Happy hour. Something like that, isn't it?
0: No, it's digital seniors.
1: Oh, digital seniors.
0: Help with your IT needs.
1: All right.
0: Maybe you need help remembering.
1: Well, maybe you and I should go to that.
0: Maybe we should. Yeah. Then we're back to Speakeasy Wednesday the 5th, and the Bike Library again after that on the Thursday, or Spokeasy.
1: Spoken easy.
0: I don't believe in ghosts, or I would say spookeasy. Mm-hmm. But I don't, so there's no point telling that joke. Just forget that. Then on Wednesday the 5th of August, Paikakariki Community Trust has its next meeting down at...
1: It's either St. Peter's Hall or the Bowler.
0: It's St. Peter's Hall. They don't look after the Bowler, mate. They look after St. Peter's Hall.
1: They do a lot of
0: other good works.
1: Okay.
0: The Trust does a fantastic job of looking after the hall, it says here, and making sure many events that so enrich our community go ahead there. I tell you what, one of the major events that goes on there regularly that enriches the community is the community board.
1: Yeah.
0: I often feel enriched.
1: Yeah.
0: Yeah.
1: Yeah. Well, you and I went to, was it the last meeting?
0: The meeting before.
1: Yeah. That was fun.
0: That was quite crazy. Yeah. Yeah. The ward councillor for Raumati was there.
1: Yeah.
0: Just Raumati. Anyway, get along for the meeting to find out what's going on and how you can help from 7 p.m. That's the community trust, not the community board. Table tennis again on the evening of the and Tai Chi and stuff like that. Right. Okay. Now I've got to make sure that I've got to wake this up, and we've got our first proper gig to announce. Now I'm going to try and play some music here, and if I get an advert, the fader's going to come slamming down.

0: This is Gigi Crawford and the album Hine Kamua Kamuri, and she's got an EP release tour, only 4 dates, and one of them is in St. Peter's Hall.
1: Lucky us, we keep attracting all the good artists.
0: Like, I tell you, it's true, because the other... Oh, no.
1: It's a pretty short track.
0: It's a pretty short track, because...
1: It looks like the Wi-Fi dropped out.
0: I was given this tip by someone. Never talk up your technical issues when you're live. Never do that, because no one will notice. You heard a short burst there.
1: And that's all we ever intended to play.
0: It's just a teaser.
1: Yeah.
0: Because it's just to whet your appetite. That's all it was. We're not going to play you more of that, because that would be giving too much away. Just those opening stanzas there, man.
1: But I think you heard enough, folks. That's really good.
0: It's really good. Anyway, she's performing as Hine present the debut EP, Kamua Kamuri, a musical journey tracing the threads of Whakapapa exploring relations, the relationship to Atua Purakau, and the transforming of learning an ancestral tongue, which clearly I'm not doing very well at. Recorded on ancestrally affiliated land with full instrumentation by herself and her whānau, this project is drawn from deep wells of meaning and connection. Gigi's soulful voice has an ancient quality. We heard a little bit of that. I've heard more, folks, so lucky me. And a depth that is rare and potent. So there we go. Mesmerizing, theatrical and soulful Rio is another review. So there we go. Tickets are just $20 and are available. Where do you think you might be able to find those, mate?
1: Down at the fruit and veg shop.
0: You're going to confuse people by saying the wrong thing, man.
1: Oh, well, you asked me. That's where I'd go.
0: That's where you would go?
1: Yeah.
0: Well, you'd be wrong.
1: Either that or I'd turn up at the door with cash.
0: You could try that. But what I would do... Oh, dear. What I would do is go to the paikakariki.nz website and follow the links on there to find the tickets.
1: Oh, she's back. I just thought, she came back in the room. That's pretty amazing.
0: That is pretty amazing.
1: Yeah. And she's wearing this sort of floaty dress and floating around the stage. It's awesome.
0: Can't guarantee that's going to be the case when she's here. $20. All the early bird tickets are gone, so they have been selling, so that's good.
1: It's probably friends and family.
0: I don't know, mate. Just get along to the paikakariki.net website and sort yourself out some tickets.
1: Yeah, I have to go to Digital Seniors to figure out how to do that.
0: You will.
1: Yeah.
0: Anyway. Very good. Right, and then there's another gig the following evening, and I've got some things to explain here as well. All right, a little change of style here.
1: Yeah.
0: Yeah.
1: This is good.
0: It's good.
1: Mm.
0: Right. This is Daniel Champagne from Australia. I think he's been through before, actually.
1: Yeah.
0: Singer, songwriter, guitarist extraordinaire, it says here.
1: Some people on the internet are claiming that he's the best guitarist in the world, but obviously, clearly, they've never heard of Jeff Beck or Steve Rothery.
0: Yeah. Anyway, he's playing two shows. Now, this is the important thing I need to get across. The first from 2 p.m. is sold out. So there's going to be a second back-to-back show, and the doors for that are at 4:30 for a 5 o'clock curtain. I'm not going to check your understanding of that, because I don't think it's going to go well. But there is a second show that isn't sold out at the time I wrote this script. The young virtuoso, recently described as the finest guitar player of his generation.
1: Yeah.
0: That's quite a bold claim.
1: It is a bold claim.
0: He's fallen in love with Aotearoa, New Zealand. And after sold-out shows around the globe, and like the first one at St. Peter's, he brings his now-famous live show to 25 intimate venues across the country in 2026. And I've got some quotes here. This young singer-songwriter girl has become renowned performer around the world. Firefly Column, USA. Don't know who that is.
1: No.
0: Don't know who that is. Do whatever it takes to get in the front row. Roots Magazine, UK. I think that refers to going to see him.
1: Kind of concise to go enough. To. You didn't want to be in the front row because they'd spit on you.
0: I don't think that's going to happen.
1: He doesn't seem that kind of guy.
0: He does not seem that kind of guy.
1: I think he's a folk artist, folks.
0: He's a generational talent that must be seen to be believed. So don't believe your lying ears. Go down there and see him. There we go. Tickets from Humanitix. And the best way to find those is to go to paikakariki.nz website and follow the links through there. Are we getting there yet?
1: Yeah.
0: What's the best way to get tickets?
1: Paikakariki.nz.
0: Well done. Well done. All right. So that's it for community notices. And now we're going to have a little musical break. And you're ready for that, aren't you? You're ready for that.
1: Yeah, we're ready.
0: Right. Well, let's go there, and then we're going to bring Himi Grace into the conversation.

0: Troy Kingy there with Afters, and that's one of the finalists in this year's Silver Scrolls, which is very good at this too.
1: I like that track.
0: It's very
1: Can
0: good.
1: I just say that? Yeah, I thought that was pretty good. Yeah. First time I've heard it, but I liked it.
0: But enough from us, for us as a duo.
1: Yeah.
0: We're bringing Hemi into the conversation now. So kia ora, Hemi.
2: It's an honour. Kia ora kōrua. Tato now.
0: No one's ever said that to me. I can tell you. You might want to reassess after the interview. So you're our first, and hopefully not our last, Māori Ward Councillor on the Kaipara Close District Council. And I wanted to bring you in to discuss how that's going. And we've got a general election coming up, and we've had quite a tumultuous time as a country dealing with a lot of issues, not least around our relationship with Tangata Whenua as a country. And we've not exactly been covering ourselves in glory. So, but first, how's it been going up at KCDC for you?
2: It's been a pretty interesting experience, I'll put it that way. I would say in terms of KCDC themselves, I feel the council, we're quite a relatively progressive council in the treaty space. We've got a

0: because of that partnership. Where things are tough, it's actually not really council or locally, it's nationally with this government. Who are, I would say, intent on using local councils as a punching bag in this upcoming election. Everyone's struggling with the cost of living, with housing. And I feel like these reforms that are being pushed at a really unreasonable pace are kind of a distraction.
1: Not forced.
0: Yeah, they're being forced upon us, and it's to give our communities the impression that actually it's your local councils that are the problem. We need to bring them in control with rates caps. There's too much bureaucracy. It's all that language, and it's kind of deflecting away from...
1: It's deflecting away from the facts, because I was on the... I was a committee board last term and sat around that council table with a community board hat on from time to time, just as a member. Not, I wasn't chair of the board or anything. And I've worked in local government as well. And it just reminds me that even in the run-up to the last election, they used what many would describe as a racist tactic in campaigning against Three Waters to get elected. And the legacy of that is massive rates increases, because all of the costs for collectively over the country, many billions of dollars worth of spending that's required on our Three Waters, which has been, and it varies from council to council, and I don't think Cafferty's done too badly, to be honest, billions of dollars that needs to be spent. And that's been dumped on the local ratepayers, and I think it was 7% of our rates increase.
0: Was down
1: to that. And then they come in and say, oh, now we want a rates cap. It's outrageous. It's just like, well, you dump this on us.
0: Yeah, exactly. And we're providing key services and infrastructure on behalf of the government. As I said, if they want us to lower rates, they need to fund those services better. Through water, and you mentioned the racist campaigning around Three Waters. I mean, they successfully made Three Waters to be purely about iwi wanting to own. You know, they scared the country into thinking that that the Labor government were giving control to iwi over our water services.
1: That was just never true. Yeah,
0: when
1: it was just
0: really
1: never true.
0: And people need to remember this. Three Waters was a direct response to what happened in Havelock North, where people got sick and people died because of the water, and local government didn't actually have the money or infrastructure to provide clean drinking water. So that's what that was about. And I mentioned local government being used as a punching bag. Obviously, that's happening. That's been happening to iwi Māori for as long as I've remembered.
1: Well, since they arrived.
0: Yeah, since they arrived. It comes up every election. I think they've even, you know, so one thing this government has managed to do successfully when it comes to Te Tiriti or Waitangi is they've reframed the treaty to be all about treaty settlements instead of rights and instead of a constitutional framework for governance. And so their view is that once the treaty is settled, there is no need for it anymore. If you look at changes in the Resource Management Act, I've spoken to the minister, the RMA minister, and I was chewing his ear off about removing the generic. There was a general treaty clause in the RMA saying that it was something, the language was something like, this act must give effect to the principles of the treaty. He tried to argue that we're actually strengthening the treaty and resource management because we're putting treaty settlements into it. So now we're saying this act will uphold treaty settlements. And that's the first time that's been done in law, which I reminded him that treaty settlements themselves are laws. There is a...
1: They're all settlement acts in themselves. They do not need additional protections.
0: Yeah. And where that leaves us in Kapiti is we've got a partnership with three iwi. Two of them are unsettled iwi. So we have Ngāti Tō Rangatira, who've had their settlement. They have higher legal protections than our other two partners. So there's this real imbalance. And I think the end goal with that is this government will try to push through as many treaty settlements

0: settlements as they can, to the point where ministers are intervening in the iwi process. And once all of these settlements are progressed, they can say, now we need to look at the place of the treaty in this country. I think with the, you mentioned, you know, I'm the first ever Māori ward councillor in Kapiti. Yeah. Hopefully that not the last. 6 months ago, I would have been saying I'm not the last, because we've locked that in for another 9 years with winning the referendum.
1: Yep.
0: But this government has shown us that they've
1: chucked the whole of the whole structure of local government on the fire now, haven't they?
0: They have. They're getting rid of regional councils. They're forcing amalgamation. At the end of the day, they will decide. We've put in a KCDC put in a proposal for what we want to see in the amalgamation process. We've proposed that Kapiti remains a unitary authority. So the structure ideally would be a Wellington Regional Council plus Kapiti. But at the end of the day, the government will decide whether they accept that or not.
1: It's government by fiat, isn't it?
0: Yeah.
1: I mean, did the local people have a say in this? In practical terms, I'm thinking of.
0: Local people don't have a say in it. Local councils don't even have a say in it. We've been gaslit pretty successfully, I'd say. You know, them calling this a head start proposal. So they're saying, we're giving councils a head start to come up with an amalgamation plan.
1: Oh, yeah.
0: And if they don't,
1: we're just going to decide for them. Yeah, that's.
0: I was like, that's such interesting phrasing.
1: It's a bit of a Clayton's choice, isn't it? Yeah.
0: Do
1: you want to be shot or strangled? We're giving you the choice.
0: Yeah. And kind of just putting it onto us, I saw an article saying the Hutt Valley might stay out of the amalgamation. Even the media framing was Hutt Valley Council has opted to allow the government to decide their fate. And I'm like, they're deciding our fate. The fact that we have this whole forced amalgamation is them deciding. I've got huge... To put it lightly, I've got huge concerns. If this government serves another term, I think the damage they will cause to our constitutional framework with Te Tiriti, environmental, with the opening us up for mining.
1: They had that critical minerals deal with the Trump administration, which they tried to keep quiet. Then that sort of found its way into the public domain. And then on the back of that, you've got all of the changes to the Conservation Act that they're ramming through right now, which will open it up for leases and mining and exploitation, which is the only way you're going to get those Trump's critical minerals exploited.
0: Yeah, we can't afford another term. It'll be intergenerational damage. I think this term has been about laying the groundwork for the next... So, when it comes to our social services, whether that's healthcare, education, laying the framework for privatisation, not just removing barriers for what they say is investment, also underfunding them and setting them up to fail. So when our health system fails, it makes it a lot easier to privatise the system. They're testing charter schools.
1: You can't OIA them. There's no accountability with us.
0: Yeah, exactly. That's what the attacks on, attacks on Te Ao Māori and the treaty is actually all about, because the biggest barrier to exploitation is collective rights. And as far as they are concerned, having the ability to veto decisions or even just forcing consultation when these foreign mining companies come in and they check all the boxes. If you look at Ngāti Rōanui with seabed mining, for example, they've fought against trans-Tasman mining for at least 10 years. They've beaten them through the courts. This company spent up to $30 million trying to get consent to mine iron sands in Taranaki. And the only thing that has stopped that from happening at the end of the day was the treaty. And hence why Seymour's proposal to redefine the principles of the treaty, to bring in the regulatory standards bill, or, you know, the act, which basically brings libertarian replaces treaty principles with libertarian principles. So yeah, I do. For me, it's not like this culture war that's being waged on.
1: Well, that's imported, and it's just it's like a smokescreen, isn't it?
0: I
1: would
0: class
1: say that
0: war.
1: It's like, let's have class war while we loot you.
0: Yeah, and give.
1: But you fight amongst yourselves around this nonsense, and while we'll you know, vastly accelerate wealth inequality.
0: Yeah.
1: We'll drive up unemployment. We'll throw people out onto the street or into prison.
0: And, yeah,
1: meanwhile, we'll make a fortune and sell it all off to our mates.
0: If you look at New Zealand First in particular, you know, the rhetoric they push out about migrants and about New Zealand First, and
1: but they overtly describe themselves now as a nationalist party.
0: Yeah, they're nationalists. Yeah, at the same time, they're the ones driving oil exploration from foreign. You know, they're bringing in these foreign mining companies. We've got Shane Jones. Basically opening up mining across the country and saying, and trying to trick us to say,
1: because they want to spend $1 billion on preparatory works for gas and oil exploration, don't they?
0: Yep.
1: New Zealand First.
0: Yeah.
1: And then you've got the Nats that want to spend multiple billions on the importing LNG, and one of the biggest exporters of LNG in the world, of course, is the Trump administration, the Americans. And both of those parties, and as well as ACT, each got $100,000 from a company related to Greymouth Petroleum. Now, I'm not suggesting anything here, but they're, those are the facts as they lie.
0: It's just a coincidence, I think.
1: Well, we don't know any different, do we? We can follow the money, and that might take us somewhere, and it might not. I'm not suggesting any impropriety whatsoever. So, yeah,
0: it's tough. Like as far as council goes, we've got all these changes that are being proposed that are forced upon us. We're still, until those changes come about, we're still having to operate in a business as usual type of way.
1: We're still coming up
0: with our long term plan and our annual plans. And I'm sitting there
1: thinking, well, who's going to deliver this if the council doesn't cease to exist?
0: Yeah, exactly. And we even saw the Whakahono Arohe agreements. So these are agreements that councils can have with iwi. And like I mentioned, we've got one iwi who is settled, Ngāti Tō, and two who aren't. And so in order to, I guess, strengthen and better protect Te Atiawa and Raukawa from resource management decisions, they negotiated this Whakamana Arohe agreements with Wellington Regional Council. Probably signed that maybe 2 weeks ago. Then this government just comes in and reverses them all. And I'm like, okay, all of this work we're doing...
1: and you're doing this work in good faith, aren't you?
0: Yeah, we're doing it in good faith. I feel like we need a bit more cynicism because I'm always in our council, because I'm often saying, okay, what happens next year when we come and we have to redo all of this? We're putting all this money into these projects that we kind of know are no longer going to go ahead. Yeah. But we also don't know. There's an off chance. Yeah. You know,
1: and then there's this whole debate around rates caps. And I can see the immediate appeal when I get my rates bill of not paying more. I get it. I've got a rates bill. I get it. But then I see the experience in the UK where they've had rates caps for years. And it's destroyed services across local government and has bankrupted a whole host of councils.
0: Yep.
1: And then when I think about the vast majority of money in a council goes on three waters infrastructures, building and maintaining it. So running all the pipes, all the sewage, all the stormwater. This is spectacularly expensive. And stuff to do with local roads.
0: Yep.
1: And inflation for concrete, steel, and the oil-related products for building and maintaining roads far outstrips the proposed rates cap.
0: Yep.
1: what are you going to do?
0: Yeah, how are we going to pay for
1: you
0: it?
1: Just have to cut and cut and cut.
0: Yep.
1: Until you've only got those things left, and even then you won't be able to afford them over time because the inflation continues to outstrip. And insurance costs is another big one, and another massive one for local government is cleaning up after climate events, and we just see more and more and more and more of those.
0: Yeah, and that's the vast majority of our climate spending is actually just on cleanup and response. And you were at the you did a great presentation at our council meeting.
1: There were
0: on
1: many people stood up very well.
0: That's another one that I think will come up again. This government have again they're bringing in a national framework. Two things. They've demanded that we review our climate policy, and then at the same time they will bring in a framework and say, by the way, councils, you're responsible for paying for the cleanup.
1: Oh, and the adaptation stuff.
0: Yeah, the adaptation. Now,
1: that is going to be spectacularly expensive across the country.
0: Yeah.
1: There is no way that can be done.
0: Plus rates caps, plus amalgamation.
1: Yeah.
0: Amalgamation not just going to cost us to amalgamate, but the we will now in Kapiti be paying our rates towards the water issues in Wellington, for example, with more point.
1: Or cleaning up Lake Horowhenua if we went north.
0: Yeah.
1: Or something else.
0: We're not, so we did vote.
1: Or you have to take on all the roles and responsibilities that were previously discharged by Greater Wellington. And folks might not know that there's different responsibilities in law for different tiers of government, which is why the way it is there. So there's a lot of regional stuff. So, I mean, GW does all the regional parks, so we'd have to take all of that on within our footprint, and is responsible for Metlink.
0: Yeah.
1: So you would then have a train running through three different authorities when you get rid of Greater Wellington. It's just anyway, it's crazy. Anyway, so we're sort of coming towards a time.
0: Yep.
1: What can people do to show solidarity?
0: Honestly, enroll to vote. First of all,
1: you've got to check you're enrolled to vote. Yeah, if you think you're enrolled to vote.
0: Check you're enrolled to vote, and if you're Māori, check which role you're on. Over the last year, we've had whether people were saying it's deliberate, it could just be
1: a coincidence.
0: Or a result of just massive cuts across the public sector where people have been put on the wrong role. I had people come up to me who had been on the Māori role for 30 years say, when they asked for their enrolment forms and they had been unenrolled, and they hit up the Electoral Commission, who then put them on the general roll and said it's too late to shift because there's a local election. I'd say, firstly, if you're Māori, get on the Māori roll out of principle. I know you might be tempted to vote for Tim Costley if you if you're in the general seat, but it's really the more people on the Māori roll, the more seats we're allocated in Parliament. At the moment, we have 7 seats, but by the numbers, we have enough people on that role to have an 8th seat.
1: Right.
0: So if we can get those numbers up.
1: Okay.
0: We've also got a government who, NZ First will be campaigning to get rid of the Māori seats. So what we need
1: to maintain. NZ First are also campaigning to take away the right to vote from permanent residents.
0: Well, yeah, exactly.
1: So if you emigrated here no matter how long ago and never took the step to citizenship, no vote for you. If New Zealand First gets its way after the next election,
0: yes,
1: and then before the next election, they've taken away the ability to rock up and vote on the day.
0: Yep.
1: Taken away the ability to vote on the day if you've not previously registered, because normally you can turn up, cast your vote and register, and then the two get married up later, and then you're good to go.
0: Then it's
1: 20 or 30 days after the, you know, if you haven't registered before 20 days prior, no vote for you. And they think what is it, 150,000, 180,000 people they think are going to get disenfranchised from that? No vote for them?
0: And you can guess which direction the majority of these people vote for that will be losing their right to vote.
1: And did they take these policies to rip up the voting stuff into the last election?
0: No, they actually, this is one of those things that just, they brought in a bill, an electoral amendment bill, and they just slipped in all of these other things. And yeah. their focus was, we're taking away the right of prisoners to vote. Within that bill, they failed to mention, oh yeah, also, there'll be no more special votes. You won't be able to vote on the, enroll and vote on the day. If you're not enrolled by this day, you can't vote. It's a huge stitch up.
1: It's a huge disenfranchisement.
0: So get enrolled. And when I say yeah. with the Māori role, what we don't want is people leaving that role and giving this government more of a mandate to, I guess, review the yeah. need to have Māori electorates and to begin
1: if
0: with.
1: If you've moved house since the last election, you must ensure you are registered to vote where you are now.
0: Yep.
1: Again, or you won't be able to vote, or you may not be able to vote. And just check that you are enrolled to vote, even if you have been for decades and you think everything is all good. You do not want to find out on the day that you're not enrolled or there's been some mistake, because you just won't get a vote.
0: Yeah.
1: You just want to get. Anyway, we've got to wrap it up there because
0: yep.
1: time is running out. Fantastic to have you in.
0: Awesome to be here. Honored to be the first guest, live guest, I guess.
1: All right. Oh, for today, anyway.
0: For today.
1: Whoa.
0: I tell you,
1: what a show we've got.
0: Yeah.
1: I tell you. All right. You picked the track to bring us into the next segment, didn't you?
0: Yep.
1: Do you want to introduce that?
0: Yeah, this is a local Kapiti-based band called Seaside Slots. I went to school with some of them, and I think the song is called Up and Away.
1: It is.
0: You might know Jins, who lived in Paikakariki for a little while, and he was building at the old post office, which is now a health centre.
1: Oh, that was fun. Down there this morning. That's phenomenal. So here we go. Seaside Sloths, Up and Away.

0: changed. All right, that's a little bit of Up and Away by the Seaside Sloths. Do go away and look on that on your favourite streaming platform or wherever you get all the best music, because that's where it'll be, because it's pretty good, isn't it?
1: Indeed.
0: It's amongst the best.
1: Of course.
0: That's right. And that's, we only play the best, and we only have the best guests on Pikeacre Gear.
1: And we've got two lovely ladies.
0: We've got two fantastic guests, and they're joining us now ahead of their free, how much does that cost?
1: Nothing.
0: Free and for gratis. Four Poets and a Cup of Tea gig on Sunday the 2nd of August from 3 p.m. down at St. Peter's. It's Mariah McMillan, no stranger to the show, and Helen Heath. Welcome, kia ora.
2: Kia ora.
3: Kia ora.
0: How are you?
2: Good. Cold.
0: Cold. Yeah. It is cold, isn't it? Well, I'll tell you what we need if we're cold. A nice cup of tea.
2: We need a cup of tea.
0: Maybe a biscuit.
2: Maybe some poetry.
0: Only if the poetry is incendiary.
2: Which I think might have been in the
0: It is in the blurb. Yeah. You can read the little blurb. Where can you read the little blurb? This is a test. See if you remembered, mate. Where could you read the little blurb about this event and all other fantastic events in our wonderful village?
1: If you go to pikeacreiki.nz.
0: Well done. And if you're not so sure about how to get there, because you need some help with IT, what could you do?
1: You could go down to digital seniors at the bowler.
0: And what about if you're... need some help with public speaking, if you wanted to become a performance poet?
1: You could go to the Spokeasy.
0: No, that's the bike library.
1: Oh.
0: A speakeasy. That's what you meant.
1: Speakeasy.
0: That's right. Well done. You can stay.
1: I could write a poem.
0: Well, if you went, you'd just turn the desk off and then there'd be nothing.
1: That's right.
0: No, that's true.
1: We're going to focus on poetry, aren't we?
0: Enough of our blather. Let's have actually some beautiful, uplifting words from our wonderful poets to tell us about the event and perhaps treat us all.
2: Well, yeah. So Helen, and who is sitting next to me, Helen Heath, and Helen Lendorf and Irene Beautrey and I have all known each other in different ways through different connections for many, many years. So it's a real treat to perform together. Two of us, not the two sitting here, but Irene and Helen Lendorf, both have books out. So they will be, they're fresh new books. And so they will be available for signing and sale.
0: So Helen's got the Bruise Palette.
2: The Bruise Palette.
0: Is coming out.
2: That's right.
0: And Salt Quilt, is that the other one?
2: Yes, correct. And we've actually got a little sample poem from each of those people for you. So I am going to read Irene Beautrey's poem from, I believe, the Salt Quilt, and it's called Peaches. You can do more banter for 12 seconds.
0: We don't know anything about banter on this show.
2: Don't you?
0: No. Okay. No, we're not funny at all.
2: No.
0: Are we?
2: Okay.
0: Unless it's scripted, we don't know.
2: Okay, this is called Peaches. Autumn and the city is filled with couples fighting. You didn't even touch your apple. I need something more substantial, like nuts for my diet. Tell me what your mother said about me. Tell me. It's no use. I can't help it. I didn't sleep well last night. Today I hate strangers. In the dinged up car, she is shaking, her eyebrows drawn into great hair arches. He is puffy-faced and obstinate in his gold-rimmed glasses. Whatever she is saying, he won't agree. Pink Lady is seen alone at the supermarket, three loose peaches rolling around in her trolley.
3: I'll read a piece by Helen Lendorf. Her new collection is just The Bruise Palette is a fantastic collection. She's got a real it's strong and it's stroppy, but it's also quite funny. This poem's called Making Art During Collapse. Wet the lead in your pencil with your tongue, trying for something bigger than beauty, something urgent, something true. Drop your pencil down a storm drain, donate it to the sea. The art isn't moving. If it has a heart, it's mechanical and heavy. So heavy, it's a kind of self-harm. It's greyish. It's rough, but in a smooth way. Native birds get stuck in it and perish. It does not help the crumbling reefs. It does not increase the dolphin populations. It does not shield the baby totara trees from the gales of August. It is try-hard and kind of swampy, but too dry for that. An arts advisor once stepped in it. It's unintentional power clashing. It's covered in pigeon shit. It's a documentary about how it came to be covered in pigeon shit. It's a tin locket that you can buy at the gallery gift shop filled with scrapings of the pigeon shit. It's an underfunded PhD scholarship on the phenomenology of pigeon shit. And then it's a water slide looping off an ivory tower into a midden. It is the existence of pre-distressed clothing. It is the two gaping maws at the knees of your inherited synthetic shell suit pants.
0: Thank you. I'm not surprised at this, but it doesn't take anything away from saying you both read beautifully.
2: It really
0: brings the words to life. And I think that's the joy of going to sort of poetry events, isn't it? Have you been to any poetry events?
1: I have. Yeah. When I was at Auckland University, Gary, very famous.
0: Oh, another one you mean?
1: Yeah, yeah.
0: I can't remember his surname. Short hair.
1: Yeah. Anyway, he used to...
2: McCormick?
1: Yes, Gary McCormick, thank you. He used to hang out on Vulcan Lane in Auckland. Back when Queen Street was thriving, before all the lawyers and dentists moved in. And it was absolutely magical. Just people would just stand around, and he would sometimes he would do James K. Baxter just from memory, and then he'd like to sell you his poems. I have several of his little books in my collection. So it's my memories.
2: Traveling troubadour.
1: Yes.
0: Mariah, you've got a book coming out, and apparently it's absurd.
2: Well, there is absurdism in it. Yes. Yeah. So
0: we're strangers to that on Pike and Creaky, I think.
2: No, being the serious, unfunny people that you are.
0: That's right.
2: And next March, 55 Ways to Incite a Revolution is coming out with Spinifex Press. There's a bit of a backstory which involves this radio station, which is that I made a little zine of the first 16 of these.
0: Oh, yes.
2: And Mark Amory, and it sold it at the local zine fest. It's a very pie kakariki story. And Mark and Hannah Zwartz bought it. Mark really liked it. And so we did a group reading of 16 Ways to Incite a Revolution. And then I just kept writing more and more revolutions and ended up with 55 Ways to Incite a Revolution.
0: I have heard some of these.
2: Yeah. So I thought maybe this is a good time for me we're just giving you a taster of everyone's poem. So I'm just going to tell you, I'm just going to read the first in the revolutions, and this helps you understand why I came, because just before Abby's, my daughter's 16th birthday, she asked me, "Mum, how do you incite a revolution?" So this poem, number one, I wrote some answers, and so this was number one. You ask your mother to start one for you. She says, I tried. How do you think I met your father? But it didn't work, and now I'm tired. And you say, well, you need to try harder. And your mother says, no one wants my kind of revolution. And your little sister says, perhaps, Maggie, you should start your own revolution. You say, I'm just a child. I should not have to shoulder that responsibility. Really, how do you incite a revolution? Your mother says, well, you need a cause. What cause do you want? And you say, any of them. You say, all of them.
0: And there's so much more, isn't there?
2: There is. So next Sunday I'll give you some of the answers.
0: And Helen, you're award-winning.
2: Gee, it certainly is.
0: You are award-winning. You look quite modest when I say that, I must say.
3: Oh, well, you know, every year there's a new one every year.
0: Well, I think having won the Auckland Book Award is pretty up there.
3: I'll just try and be gracious and say thank you.
2: Yes. Yes. And so we're very lucky Helen's going to read one of her poems as well from our friends Electric.
3: I was just saying tomorrow, it's been a while since I picked it up and had a look at the collection, and I thought, oh yeah, that's right, I am a poet. Sometimes I feel like I'm a bit of an imposer. But anyway, this poem's called I Ate My Brother. I ate my brother. I was always fond of him, looked up to him, He was older than me. I measured myself against him. We stood back to back. At first I only came up to his shoulder, and then I realised in that instant we'd fused. It wasn't easy. He had to throw a coat over me so he could play with his friends. We'd bike off to the dark places children play. I'd be quiet so as not to cramp his style. Then I began to grow. And one morning, instead of him throwing a coat over me, I threw a coat over him and walked out the door. I'd hear his voice in my ear sometimes. At first, he wasn't impressed, but he soon realised it was just easier this way, with me taking the lead. I was good at it. As the years passed, he became the size of a monkey on my back, an endearing small lump, a strange surprise revealed to lovers. By the time I'd married and started having children, he was the size of a pygmy marmoset. The baby liked to play with him, but eventually he became nothing but a calcified lump. A recent x-ray revealed 3 teeth and a shadow of fur.
0: That's beautiful. So remind us, where can we hear such wonderful prose?
2: So next Sunday at 3 p.m. at St. Peter's, and there will be cups of tea and biscuits and the four of us reading poetry, and okay. We'd love to see you there.
0: Thank you for coming in. And we're going to go out, as I always do, with a different rendition of All You Fascists Bound to Lose. And this time it's from the Santa Fe Raging Grannies.

Oh, am I got a show for you today? That's right. I'm leaving on a jet plane. Oh, around the world in 60 minutes. Oh, that's my theme for the day. Thank you, Christine Smith. That was an old 70s number that she recorded. I'm going to get out there and go and listen to some country around the world and see what I can find in 60 minutes, eh? Obviously, I've got to, go where my passport will take me and where the plane takes me as well. So here we go. We're popping over to Aussie. That's our first stop. Oh, yeah, skip to Aussie.

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And we're going to go to Africa. Oh, Johnny Clegg and Savuka. I haven't heard this in a long time. Happy to play it to you.

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I'm flying to the UK.

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You got to conjure up something like you're in the Norwegian woods or something. It's a broad spectrum, the country, isn't it?

0: Might not be country, but it feels like we are in the country when you light a fire. Oh, I've got a call from Ireland. I've got to go over to Ireland now. Oh, my goodness. Donald's lost his trousers.
1: For many hundreds of years in the Highlands of Scotland, men have given up wearing trousers and have taken to wearing the skirts or the kilts. But nevertheless, these kilted boys in the last war were named the ladies from hell. So you have to be terrible careful if you ever get curious about the kilts. Never ask them, Donald, where's your trousers?

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We're going to be the happy wanderers. We're going to head off to Austria. I think things are going to get a bit crazy up here.

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That was Ivan Rebrov. All right, well, we're going to go across the Siberian desert now, and we're going to try and get on a horse. I don't know if it's got a name, but we're going to America. 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

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Make our way down to the border. A little bit rusty. 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

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I can't go any further south, unfortunately. I've got to get to Hawaii. Oh, here we go. That was a quick landing.

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Oh, wow, it's been a big hour, I tell you, a big journey. Oh, 60 minutes around the world, but I'm on the plane and I'm coming back home, New Zealand. Oh, one thing I love when I get home is listen to Howard Morrison and John Hoare. Here we go, back to the friendly shores of New Zealand. Woo! What a blast, going around the world.

Oh, thank you for tuning in, everybody. It's been a delight, and I hope you're having a wonderful time out there. Wow. Cons Country, brought to you by 98.2 FM. Take you out with a bit of beautiful Pōkiri Kiriana.

Hola, ¿qué hora? Welcome to Alma Latina. Una hora, one hour of Latin music in Pacacariqui Radio, 88.2 FM. And now we are in July 2026, a rainy night. It has been raining a lot in the South Island, a lot of flooding. I hope the people there is okay. And today we are going to listen Salsa from Fania All Stars, from that record created by Jerry Masucci and Johnny Pacheco in New York there in the 60s, 70s. And there is a collection of CDs, 10 CDs, that have all the best of Fania. And I did a selection from that 10 records, from that 10 CDs of my favorite songs from Fania All Star, from that 10 CDs. There are many other songs that are very good that are not in that CDs. And we just listened from Rubén Blades from Panama. He's from Panama. He was a candidate to be a president of Panama. He's a lawyer with a master in Harvard, a very smart musician. We have this song called Plástico. And today also I have with me two special guests. Alba and Amarili, so we are going to talk with them in a little bit. So now let's listen from Héctor Lavoe, Juanito Alimaña, and from Ismael Rivera, Las Tumbas.

0: And in the background, we are listening Joe Cuba, Mujer Divina. It's a beautiful romantic song. And we are now with Alba and Amarilis, my special guest, that they are in holidays, which is a very nice activity to do in the holidays, to come and participate in Alma Latina. Hola, Alba. Hola, Amarilis.
1: Hola.
2: Hello.
1: Hola. Kia ora, everybody. Good evening.
0: And we are now also in elections time, preparing for elections soon. So a lot of information about politics on the news, and all the politicians start to do campaign. So I would like to hear from both of you. Talk about politics a little bit. For you, which topics are important, Alba and Amarilis?
1: Hi, my name is Amarilis, as you already probably know if you're a follower of this radio show. And the topics that are important for me in parties that so environmental is very important for me. So like about the environment, about animals, about the land, yeah. About like not creating too much houses on forest areas and cutting down lots of trees, and also about animals.
0: And for you, Alba?
1: Oh yeah, and I also did a speech about the environment.
0: How was that speech? Can you share a little bit of that speech?
1: So I added I can't remember it fully because it was last year, but it was I added what should go in the right rubbish, and then there was also a fact that it said the rubbish all gets piled up onto a hill and then covered with soil again.
0: Sí, and for you, Alba, which topics are important?
1: Oh, I haven't finished yet.
0: Okay. So please, continue with your important topics.
1: Okay, next one is schooling. I think education is also really important for children, the way they learn and everything. And also healthcare. I think it needs to be improved much more. And there needs to be more doctors, nurses, hospitals. Definitely, yeah.
0: Do you agree with that?
1: Yes. And transport, trains, trains especially, and buses, I think should be free.
0: I agree with that.
1: Because also, if you're going by train more than car, then it will be less petrol, because it's just one vehicle than millions of cars in New Zealand. And money-wise, I think everyone should get a fare of money, so the rich get less than they have, and then the middle class and low get the same, so everything's balanced.
0: I like it very much.
1: And then world-wise, it's just overall everything, to keep the world running good, yeah.
0: Thank you very much for sharing your ideas.
1: Yeah, that's my first thing, but I'll be talking more in the second thing.
0: Thank you.
1: Goodbye.
0: Now let's listen Ángel Canales, Hace Tiempo, and after that we come with Alba.

0: And now in the background, after Ángel Canales from Puerto Rico, we are going to listen Roberto Roena with Marejada Feliz. This is really a poetic song. And let's continue talking about politics with Alban Amarilis. What children think about politics in New Zealand. So Alban,
1: yeah. So, hello everyone. As you remember, my name is Alba. And the topics that are interesting to me, I will first be talking about, is 3, dentistry and healthcare for everyone. Not just children, but also adults, whether they're migrants or whether they're from different countries all over the world. It should be for everyone. Yeah, not just children. So I actually did a speech about this, so I'm quite expert at that, this topic.
0: You are, Albert. You care a lot about these health topics, isn't it?
1: Yeah.
0: What other topics do you think are important for you?
1: Well, I also think human, people, and environmental rights are important for the environment. And child rights too, and human, and like animal rights, like women, man, and child rights too. And also, there should be more hospitals too, because like there's not enough. And there's not enough, like, beds and equipment.
0: God. Yeah, you told me that some family friends were struggling because not enough beds, isn't it?
1: Yeah.
0: Something to improve in New Zealand. Okay, thank you very much. Do you want to add something else, Alma?
1: No, that's okay.

0: And now in the background we are listening Justo Betancourt with Pa Bravo John. Justo Betancourt, one of his very good songs with Mongo Santa Maria, is one of my favorites. And Alba, you want to add something? You told me just that.
1: Yeah, I wanted to add something.
0: Tell me.
1: Sorry, it was... It was about so people should only consume what they need, because that's how lots of rubbish ends up in the world, because people end up not wanting things and then they throw away. So for example, the warehouse and lots of places like that, and online stores like Temu, people see something they like at first and then they just buy it, but then they end up not wanting it and throwing it away, and then it goes into the universe. So you should just buy what you need or what you really want and not consume so much.
0: That is right. I think I will vote for you if you were a politician, Alba. And you want also to add something, Amarilis?
1: Yeah.
0: What do you want to add?
1: Your drawings.
0: Okay, or Alba, yes?
1: Yeah, so I just to take care of the whole world. Yeah, and what Alba was saying about consuming lots of things.
0: Agreed. And so, how old are you?
1: 11.
0: 11, and you cannot vote, isn't it? So why do you think you cannot vote, Alba?
1: Because I think we can't vote because people think that kids do not see more than black and white.
0: And you, Amarilis, what do you think? Why you cannot vote?
2: Why children can't vote? I think it's partly because, of their, age. And then, thinking about the world, the saying goes about black and white.
1: The black and white meaning is a phrase which means that, people only think that things are good or bad.
2: Thank you, Albert.
1: White's good because it resembles peace, and black's bad because it resembles, evil or dark.
2: Yes.
0: Okay, interesting.
2: Back to me.
0: Okay, back to you.
2: Also, the grown-ups. Grown-ups think children aren't very good thinkers.
1: Yes, I agree with them.
2: Grown-ups are also not.
1: They also usually think worse in black and white.
2: Yeah, they are. Even bad.
1: They don't realise.
2: And they might be worried children might overpower the grown-ups and maybe they don't want to vote.
1: Because
2: they would want to vote.
1: You need to think. You can't just think in the box. You also need to think
2: outside the box.
1: Yeah, outside the box of more complexity. Things after, not just why this is good or this is bad, why it's good or why it's bad. The fuel's getting more expensive. People could think it's a bad thing, and maybe it is, but then they don't think, they just think it's bad, but they don't realize more. And it's getting more because one day fuel will stop working. And who knows what will happen then.
0: Thank you for sharing all that interesting sauce, Alba.
2: Also,
0: now we are going to keep listening some salsa from Cheo Feliciano with El Raton. That is one of the favorite animals of Amarilis. And after that, we come back to Amarilis with more of her thoughts. Let's listen to Cheo Feliciano, El Raton.
3: Esto sí es serio, mi amigo. Oye, que lindo.

0: and the background is Ricardo Rey and Boy Cruz with El Sonido Bestial. And Amarilis want to share some more ideas with us. She has been asking me for more time to talk, so welcome, Amarilis.
1: Okay, hello again. So I would like to say, from the last point before, that I think if like children can vote, then more children will vote because that child will go to school, right? And then say to their friends and everyone they voted, and then their friends and teacher will get to vote as well.
0: And do you think that will be good?
1: And it will spread. Well, yeah, I do, because then there'll be more chances of who can get in.
0: Excellent.
1: Like, for example, if Green got in, there'll be more votes for it, so it
2: can
1: get
2: I also
1: in.
2: Please point something out?
0: Yes, please.
2: Also, I don't see why grown-ups can vote and kids can't, because then it will just be more people. Lots of kids do have black and white ideas. like some, I don't know. But then lots of people like me and Amarilis don't.
0: Thank you very much. And any final thought that you want to say about this topic?
1: No.
2: I don't
1: I'm
2: think
1: all good.
2: So.
0: Okay. Yeah. Thank you very much.
1: Thank you.

0: end of Alma Latina. Thank you to my special guest tonight, and hope you enjoy it.
1: Goodbye, everyone. We hope you enjoyed the radio show
2: and had a wonderful evening.
1: Goodbye.

Oh my goodness. Oh, hello, welcome my lovelies. Are you listening? This is Tinaka coming to you live from the studio today at Pai Kakariki FM 88.2. So excited to be here doing my Beats by Bingo show, my monthly recording on a beautiful Saturday winter afternoon here in Pai Kakariki. This month's show, we are in the month of, July. And normally for my shows that I like to do on the radio station, I do my Beats by Bingo different playlists and rounds that I have and whatnot. I've been doing that because I have at least 13 or 14, I think I actually have like 17 different rounds on rotation that I have for my musical bingo show, different playlists. Like last month I focused on my rock playlist. A month before that I've done my 80s, I've done my 70s round, I've done my love songs till bingo, which are songs with love in the title, etc, etc, etc. But sometimes I like to just kind of do things a little bit out of the bag and play something completely different. And that is what we're going to be doing today, because I have found some absolutely brilliant remixes that I feel like I must share with the village today. And it's a beautiful day to do it as well. So that's what this show is all going to be about. Some remixes that I've found lately that are just, I think, absolutely banging. So tune on in, stick around. Okay, if you're at home, turn up the radio. If you're in the car, turn it up and you can have a bit of a boogie with me, all right? Here, this is the one I'm going to play next. What we just had before was a remix called It's Not Right, But It's Okay by Mr. Belt and Weasel. Isn't it so funny? Like, there's a lot of these remixes, a lot of these DJs, that the names that they have and these producers. I'm probably going to struggle with some of the pronunciation, but bear with me, okay? We're going to play one now, and this is what kind of kicked it all off for me for doing the theme of this month's show, because I found this song, and I was like, this is absolutely fantastic, and gosh, it really puts a spring in my step. So I hope it does for you too. This is a song called We Are Family. It's by a DJ, a remix DJ, Cedric Gervais. He's French. So turn it up, my darlings. Enjoy.

Would I Lie to You? It's another Cedric Gervais remix with David. Do you say Guetta? Guetta. Anyway, I'm not entirely too sure how to pronounce his name either, but I'm going to play another remix. We're focusing on just our remixes tonight. This is another one that has been definitely doing the rounds.

Say My Name remix. Morgan Seatree, that is, and of course Florence and the Machine. This just brings me back, man, to my days at George FM, because way back in the day I used to work at a radio station called George FM in Auckland, and this was in like the really, I want to say early 2010s. Does that make sense? Like maybe it was something like, I've got to think way back how far along it was, but it was a long time ago. This was when it was still like independently owned and operated, not like it is now. And it was the, you know, the actual guys who started it were still there and still doing shows themselves and stuff. And of course, this is like Peter Ehrlich days and all that stuff. Bevan and Keys or whatever, right? You know what I mean? Anyway, it was a really great time. And I definitely went to a lot of like house music parties and shows and concerts and stuff like that. And I just, every time I hear house music, it always makes me think about my George FM days. This is another great remix that I've been listening to a bit lately because I'm quite a Lana Del Rey fan. And this is a good remix of her Summertime Sadness song.

That was California Dreamin', remixed by Benny Benassi, which I thought was quite cool, and like kind of intense, which I loved. And this one is something I'm really into. I like this song already by Ed Sheeran, Shivers. This is the Offenbach remix.

I feel like I'm at Symphony all over again. Am I right? It's a very much an EDM heavy show today, but I hope you're enjoying it and I hope you're cranking those tunes. It is our very specific remix show that I'm doing today. My name is Tenika. Thanks for joining on in if you just joined in. And this is my Beats by Bingo show, focusing on some fantastic remixes that I've just been kind of stumbling across lately. Just before I continue with the rest, though, I do need to have a quick word about Bingo. I've got a Beats by Bingo show coming up on the 23rd of July. I've got to double triple check my... This is a great song too, man. This is a mashup. I'm going to do a whole other show of just mashups too. Listen to this. Sean Paul and Another One Bites the Dust, obviously. It's madness. It's madness. Somehow it works. I am really into my mashups too. That might have to be my next show. Anyway... Yes, 23rd of July at the Jetty in Plimpton, my lovelies. You've got to come. We're doing a special midwinter Beats by Bingo show. I know that's on the near end of winter, isn't it? It's not even really midwinter, is it? The 23rd of July, the end of July. But it's going to be great. A little bit. We will be playing our really super cheesy Christmas music round. And then, of course, lots of throwback jams from probably the 80s and like the 2000s and stuff like that. Some real guilty pleasure tunes too. Tickets are on Event Finder if you want to come along. There's some great prizes to win. And of course, you can just take the train. Just jump on the Paikakariki train here, the station, and then just jump off at Plimpton and then wander on down to the Jetty. It's going to be good fun. And I do have to give a shout out too to my husband's Paikakariki Ping Pong Club, the Ponganauts, every Thursday. Everybody, if you haven't been there yet, you've got to head on down to the Memorial Hall there every Thursday at 7:30. It's like $5 for casual play there. Lots of fun. Sometimes Sean tries to bring things like biscuits or bags of chips, so sometimes there's some little snackies there. So do check it out. Whatever you decide to get up to in the month of July, I hope it's a good one. I'm going to keep on playing my tunes now because my sister is listening to this while she's working out at the gym. So I got to play something absolutely banging next, am I right? I'm going to play something that is a little bit random, I must admit. I found this remix of Butterfly. You know that old song, Butterfly, You're My Butterfly, Sugar, Baby. So this is it. This is a remix of that. Crazy Town's Butterfly.

Just also have to do a little shout out for my little girl, Frey. She is turning 8 in a few days. So happy birthday to my beautiful little girl, Frey. We're going to have her party on Sunday. And I thought that I would send out this song to Frey. The Big Bad Wolf. Happy birthday to Frey. The Big Bad Wolf. Duck Sauce, this one is. The Big Bad Wolf.

So I'll just take the moment to say a quick thanks so much for tuning in, my lovelies, and have a great rest of the July month. This is a good remix too, this one. Cold Heart, it's a remix of this one. Elton John, Dua Lipa. Enjoy, and we'll see you around. You listen to Paikakariki 88.2.

Just before I go out today too, I've got to play this one jam that's like a mashup. Am I talking all about my mashups? I know, but it's Toxic and Pony together as one. And for some reason, it just works. So enjoy it.

0: just a little bit of history repeating.
1: Kia ora, kia ora, kia ora. Welcome to the July 2026 episode of A Little Bit of History Never Repeating.
2: What? You've just combined our old title and our new title.
1: what's our show called?
2: A Little Bit of History Repeating.
1: As per the song you're hearing. Rightio, this is the show where we take a year in history and we sing songs, play songs and talk about that particular year. But this month, we've got a particularly interesting show to play, somewhat self-indulgent.
2: Interesting for you and me and Mandy, who's
1: absolutely
2: in the studio with us.
1: I'll pass over to Amy to give you more details on that. Welcome, Amy.
2: Yeah, well, James described this as self-indulgent, but that's what we do here at our show. So what we're doing is we're going back all the way back to the year of 2001, which happens to be 25 years ago, where myself, James, Mandy and some other buddies of ours went to a little festival called Roskilde in Copenhagen and had an amazing time, and happened to be like the first time we really hung with James. So
1: what a day, what a moment in your life.
2: So we thought we'd just like do a little flashback to 2001 Roskilde. All the songs we play today will be from that festival, so stick around.
1: We'll be back with some fun times ahead. See you soon.

0: That was, of course, Beck with Devil's Haircut. And Beck was one of the performers at Roskilde 2001. We were just reminiscing about how we saw him. We thought it was about 5 in the afternoon, the sun setting. There was big hot air balloons travelling past. It turns out it was 10:30 at night because Scandinavian summer.
1: Exactly. And I always remember that scene of those hot air balloons overhead, Beck playing on stage.
0: Yeah, phenomenal. Me too. Just to set the scene, this is like we were in our overseas experience, the old OE. Me, Chrissy, Mandy were living together in London. We travelled and, met up with James and our friend Sarah and Dion.
1: Justin. Yeah, it was good.
0: The first time we met Dion and Justin.
1: And me. Who knows?
0: We met you once before in a pub, one night.
1: In London,
0: but that was the first night we kind of hung out with you.
1: Excellent.
2: And shout out to Martha.
0: Martha was there. Amy from America.
2: She was.
0: Who we met in
2: the Shippos. The Festival Mon.
0: No, Shippos were Roskilde too. We don't talk about that because James wasn't there. But anyway, it's kind of me and James's origin story. So that's one of the reasons we thought it was appropriate to bring it to this show. But also just, good times. Just
1: shamelessly reminisce on air.
0: Yeah.
1: Why not?
0: Exactly, and I'm going to play the next song, which is a band that was quite popular around that time due to Swingers, I think, really, was why it got big.
1: No, really?
2: Swingers, the movie?
0: The movie.
2: Okay.
0: The Swingers movie. This is Big Bad Voodoo Daddy with You and Me.
1: Didn't they play about 3 or 4 times? We saw these guys quite a few times, didn't we?
0: Potentially, they were really fun.
1: Yeah, excellent. Okay.
0: You and Me and The Bottle Makes 3.
1: Excellent, enjoy.

0: Stereo MCs there with, is it actually called Connected or something
1: sure
0: different?
1: Is.
0: It is. Connected.
1: Yeah. And they're actually one of the bands I do remember seeing. It was Same. Skilda for some reason.
0: They went on the main stage. I think we might have been like in the front row or something.
1: Marty J is in our group chat and is just remembering how there was a lot of bands that we may not have got to see because we were having too much fun at camp. And I think that was true. Like, there's some bands I'm like, I have no memory of seeing them. And then I'm like, maybe because I was just drinking beer with you guys.
0: Well, there under the gazebo.
1: The
2: three bands I noticed on the playlist today were... Queens of the Stone Age, don't remember that
1: don't
2: at all.
1: That.
2: Modest Mouse, don't remember that at all. And Coldplay, which I don't remember that at all either. But we had a great time, regardless.
1: We had a great time.
0: We couldn't go to everything, James.
1: We saw lots of good stuff and we couldn't go to anything. We couldn't go to everything. But Jamesy, you got a song that we did see.
2: Yeah, one band that really surprised me, or didn't surprise me because they're known to be an amazing live band, but it wasn't a band I was overly into at the time or ever have been into, but they did an incredible, incredible set. That was Tool. So we're going to play some Tool now, bit of a step up from Stereo MCs. We're going to play Sober. Yeah, enjoy.
0: What's the singer from Tool's name?
2: Don't ask me a question on air I can't answer, Mandy.
0: Well, he had his back to the audience. We all remember that for
2: was
0: the
2: he
0: whole
2: doing a
0: set.
2: Bit of a Jim Morrison type scenario, was he?
0: Well, apparently he had stage fright.
2: Yeah. Well, there you go.
0: But yeah.
2: No, it was amazing. A really strong memory of that gig 25 years ago. So we will play this.
0: Maynard James Keenan.
2: Here you go. Enjoy.

0: That is Nick Cave with Do You Love Me, played at Roskilde. I remember, did anyone come with me? I feel like I was there by myself. I feel like that was in my Nick Cave phase. I loved him. I can't do with him anymore, sadly. But
1: I think I'm sure I saw him. Maybe I was with my other friends. I don't know. Maybe.
0: Look, for all that I think he's a bit of a dick these days, he's an amazing performer. And I remember, like, just being blown away by him at Roskilde. It was awesome.
1: Yeah, excellent. And if you just tuned in, it is, 28 minutes past the hour. This is the A Little Bit of History Repeating show, and today we are doing a show on the Roskilde Denmark Festival 2001, which we all attended. So it's very self-indulgent, but that's what we do here on Pākehā 88.2 FM. And now, Mandy, what should we play next?
2: Well, I was just going to say, you must have felt very happy because you just returned from Turkey. You would have just turned 25.
0: Yeah, we just got back
2: and
0: from Turkey.
2: And then, you know, we all met at Roskilde and connected and had a ball of a time, and I think you and your lovely wife got together at that festival, did you not?
1: Yeah, briefly.
0: First Pash, briefly.
2: Oh, okay.
0: I thought First Pash was when you guys were watching The Cure, hence you having The Cure to when you got married, like the...
1: Oh, look, it's all a bit vague, but that is a good sounding story. We could definitely go with that.
2: It's good timing too, because we're about to play some Cure. This one's going out to you, Marty J. It's your request. Hope you're enjoying the bath. This is Love Song.
1: I'm just going to say, if anybody's listening who wasn't there, just take note of these songs and these bands we're playing. It's remarkable.
2: It's the time of our lives.
1: A remarkable lineup. Anyway,
2: you and Sezcat saw Robert Smith at the airport.
1: We did on going out,
2: Copenhagen.
1: Leaving Copenhagen a couple of days later.
2: Full face of makeup. It's not just stage makeup. It's good to know.
0: And it's funny, like, this was 25 years ago, and The Cure were already old then.
1: They're still putting albums out.
0: But also,
1: still
0: the kids
1: great.
0: Love them now.
2: Really?
0: All the teens love The Cure.
2: They're down.
0: My daughter,
2: Cure.
0: Super into The Cure. Like, they're cool again. They're really, really cool.
2: They've always been cool.
0: You know what I mean? The youth, I do. The youth are into them. It's pretty amazing.
1: Radio, here is Love Song going out to Martha.
2: Alrighty.

0: PJ Harvey, the Whore's Hustle and the Hustler's Whore. What a top tune. Another great addition to the Ross Kuta lineup in 2001.
1: It's really taking me back, guys.
2: Oh, God, the reminiscing is just coming on thick and fast.
1: It really is. It's non-stop.
2: We've opened the file and now all the memories are flowing out.
1: And it's helped along by our Ross Kuta 2001 memories chat group that's going off.
0: Absolutely.
1: Lovely to have you guys listening. Says Kat's in her bedroom singing along. Martha's in the bath. Very
2: much. Not sure where Dion is. Yeah. Please report back.
1: Okay, got to play a song. Now, I'm playing the song that's like the most well-known song from this band. It's not necessarily my favourite song, but this song followed us around Europe that whole summer, and it's just like, it makes me think of just being overseas with you guys so much. So I had to play it. This is Manu Chao with Bongo Bong.
2: Aww.

0: a bit of a rager for the bath. That was Basement Jacks with a Red Alert.
1: Excellent stuff. I must admit, when these guys played, I didn't watch them because I stayed at Robbie Williams. Embarrassing, but I stand by that decision.
2: Hey, well, we've all got some good memories from Robbie Williams.
0: You were on the shoulder of a Viking.
2: I got swooped up by a Viking.
0: You didn't even ask. He just swooped you up.
2: He literally scooped me up, and he had the broadest shoulders I have ever seen, and like, it was so comfortable. It was like sitting on an armchair.
0: You were like a little person on his shoulders, a child.
2: It was amazing. I got to see Robbie very clearly. Not everyone went to Robbie, even though they promised they would, Steve-O?
0: Robbie couldn't see very clearly at that time, I'm sure.
1: Next up, we're going to be a small divergence from the playlist of Ross Killer 2001 to just play out a private joke. So, you know, bear with us. We're going to play a small bit of a awful song.
2: But just
1: just for giggles.
2: But this is because this was, you know, our first, me and Mandy's first intro to someone very special in our lives, Heavy D. We didn't know that he wasn't always like this.
1: And, you know, there was a dare, there was a dance, and that's all we're going to say on the matter. So we're going to play this next song. Then after that, we're going to go into some Wycliffe Jean, how do you say his name these days? Something like that.
0: Wycliffe
1: Who Jean? Also played, and I remember there was also a great part of that gig. Everyone had their shirts off, waving them around like they just don't care. It was one of those sort of moments, wasn't it? Excellent. So
2: anyway,
1: first
2: this is
1: up,
2: for you, Dion.
1: Here we go. Enjoy.

0: What up, this Wyclef
1: with Mary J.
0: Serenading girls with my acoustic guitars, you know what I'm saying? Yo, fellas having problems with the chicks, I want you right now to turn the lights down low.

0: That is the coolest.
1: Sorry, Megan.
0: I was just going to say, anyone seen the Kylie doco?
1: Sure have.
0: It's pretty good.
1: Sure have. Speaking of, yeah, that is Coily and
2: that's back
1: Robbie
2: Claire
1: Williams.
2: Kylie wasn't at Roskilde 2001, was she?
1: No, she was not, sadly. But he did play the song.
2: He did? There you go. He was great. I enjoyed it a lot, as I said earlier.
0: There's a bit of an interesting story there. Amy, Chrissy and I were in a hostel in American girl, also called Amy, and we said we were going to Roskilde Festival, and she said, who's playing? And we were like, blah, blah, blah, blah, blah, this band. Oh, and Robbie Williams. And she went, Robbie Williams, oh my God, I'm coming. And we went, really? And she went, yeah. And so she flew all the way to Denmark. We didn't even know her.
1: No, and she was an all-American cheerleader and taught us some cheers.
0: She did. And she was living her best life.
1: Yes, we took her
0: Robbie.
1: Under our wings.
0: We did.
2: Which, if you know us, is not ideal for anybody. But we've got 5 minutes left. Oh, we're going to try and squeeze in a couple more tracks.
1: No. Gosh, everyone's just talking at once.
2: I was just going to say, one of the acts I enjoyed the most was Neil Young. He was absolutely phenomenal.
1: He was amazing.
0: Wow.
2: So we'll play some Neil Young. We'll try and squeeze in some Dylan after that. Too many big names.
1: Yeah, we didn't mention Bob Dylan played because we didn't love Dylan at Roskilde.
0: We didn't love his set. We loved Dylan.
1: Yeah. But Neil Young and Bob Dylan.
0: I just want to say something that is great that's come out of this situation is that we've reconnected with the peeps that were at the festival. Yep. And we're going to get together in the summertime and celebrate. So there you go.
2: Yep, listeners, I'm sure you're massively interested in that. Here we go.
1: Okay, here's Neil Young, Don't Let It Bring You Down.

0: We've reached the end of the show. We're playing you out with a band called Eka Mouse, which we didn't know before, Roskilde. This is Ganja Smuggling.
1: I have no memory of this whatsoever.
0: Because you... it's going to make a bad joke.
1: Anyway, it's been great to reminisce.
0: It's been fantastic.
1: Great to be here today. Hope you've enjoyed it.
2: Is there room for a part two, do you think, Roskilde?
1: There's room for a part two.
0: Watch this.
3: Whakarongo mai nei ki te irirangi o Paikākariki, Waru Tukau Mā Waru, e rua.

Welcome, welcome to Lively Up Yourself. We're in July. And that was Troy Kingi with Tangata Whenua. Beautiful waiata there. And before that we had Lady Six with Shine On. Let's keep the tunes coming. This is the Hempolyx with

for when I'm broken, heartbroken. A bee's line to tide me over, get me out from under. A melody to carry me from one moment to another. Every day's a battle, a rhythm is my weapon.

Remember to stay tuned for the happy news at half past the hour. This is Abdullah Ibrahim with Soweto. Hope you're all cozy out there.

Dicker playing underneath. The happy news for July. An amazing survival story from the vast Te Moananui Akiwa for 8 days, drifting alone. Junior Apiuta Apiuta battled towering waves, bitter cold, and not knowing if he would ever see his family again. Twice he was thrown into the ocean by huge swells. He said, "Big waves way higher than the boat slammed me from both sides, but I wasn't scared because I never lost faith and never stopped praying." His ordeal started on the 11th of June on his home island of Pukapuka, and his 4-metre aluminium skiff suffered an engine failure on a solo fishing trip. He was rescued on the 18th of June, eventually located by the New Zealand Air Force and later rescued by a Taiwanese fishing vessel who brought him to New Zealand. He survived with what he had on board: 2 bottles of water, a bucket, fishing gear, a chili bin and a sheet. He ate small pieces of raw fish and collected rainwater in the bucket. To protect himself from the cold, he used the sheet and chili bin. He said it was freezing out there, but throughout the ordeal, he prayed, he asked for a sign, anything. And on the third day, he did see a sign, but the wind pushed him away from what was a fishing vessel. Anyway, on the 8th day, he heard a plane, the sky cleared, and I said to myself, could be my rescue, and it was. The first thing he did was called his partner when

0: was rescued by the fishing boat and said, "Darling, I'm okay." And his advice, of course, he's going to return to fishing, but he said, "Don't forget about your torch, life jacket, don't forget the raincoat, and say your prayer before you start going fishing." Southeast Asia now, they've been eliminating malaria, and Vietnam, Cambodia and Laos have seen malaria transmission fall 67% over the last 15 years. And that is their goal by 2030, is to have it completely eliminated. They attribute the decline to increased surveillance for earlier detection, expanded access to diagnosis and treatment, and years of cooperation between neighbouring countries, because mosquitoes know no borders. Also in Asia, children are living past their first birthday at record rates. That underscored just how successful the region has been at improving healthcare. In Indonesia, China and Indonesia, the world's three most populous nations, infant mortality rates have fallen to record lows. A lucky find over in England, in Kent. Someone thought two garden statues were just worthless pieces of cheap concrete, but they turned out to be statues from the 1700s carved in Florence, Italy, and they fetched a nice $3,000 each. Actually, that's American dollars, so that would be $6,000 each. It's a nice little find in your back garden. In Guyana, the French government have announced the creation of a new nature reserve spanning 370,000 acres. The reserve includes giant isolated granite mountains surrounded by intact rainforest of rich biodiverse value. In concrete terms, this translates into less pressure on natural environments and stronger protection for species and habitats, says France's Minister for Ecological Transition. And it's a long title, never mind about that. But the country is 90% forested, so virtually every last one of those acres will protect trees and the Amazon-style rainforest they form. And in Italy, for the first time since the Middle Ages, Italy has more woodland than agricultural land. Forests now stretch across 60,000 square miles of the Italian peninsula, overly concentrated in mountain areas, but which nevertheless represent the gradual reversion of cultivated land to woodland again. For locally endangered species like bears, yes, they have bears in Italy, and wolves, more woods in mountain areas will go a long way to supporting their populations, and obviously the trees help absorb carbon dioxide from the atmosphere. Couple more from Aotearoa in Auckland. In Alden's Rosedale Retirement Village, Friday mornings signal a shift in the mood of the whole building, because dozens of 4 and 5 year olds from the nearby Lollipops Kindy come and visit, and the whole place lights up with the cheerful chaos that small children tend to bring with them. Staff say the effect is immediate. Residents become more animated and engaged and have something to look forward to in the days between. Children too appear to benefit, with people noting gains in empathy and social understanding. The teacher said, "Honestly, every time the kids are about to leave, they run up to hug the residents. You can absolutely see the pleasure it brings everyone." So hopefully more initiatives like that will sprout up. And finally, in Waterfall Road, just around the corner from here, in between Paikakariki and Paraparaumu, a population of 25 titipo namu, or riflemen, have been released into the environment. Waterfall Road Bush is a thriving pocket of biodiversity and ecological value that spans 6 private properties and is identified as a key native ecosystem by Greater Wellington. A group of local volunteers, known as the Kōtsukutuku Ecological Restoration Project, have been working hard to protect and restore the pop forest, the ngahere, and are creating the right environment for these tiny birds to move into their new home. So hopefully this will also create a stepping stone for native birds to other important ecological areas like Kapiti Island and they're excited to see how this new population settles in and hope they will eventually mingle with adjacent populations in Waikanae and Akatarawa forests. So there's lots of stories like that. I thought that one's cool because it's just around the corner. But there's so many positive conservation stories from around the motu, all the time. So amazing the things that people do. Often volunteers. Anyway, that's your happy news for July. That was Lady Six with Royal Blue, and now we've got a bit of Janis Joplin for you. Me and Bobby McGee, enjoy.
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course, that's Fat Freddy's Drop and Lisa Tomlins with their lock-in gig live. That's Hope. Before that, we had Adija. We've heard from Bob Marley and the Wailers, Joshua Edahin, New Guinea, Justin Hines and the Dominoes. That's just some of the ones I didn't get around to saying, because we should always acknowledge the artists. And this next track is from the Parboys. It's Reflections. And I just wanted to say a quote from Maya Angelou to finish off. And that is, you can't use up creativity. The more you use, the more you have. Cheer it. Here we go. Bit of Parboys for you.

Hindustani Gulami, whether you're on the street hustling for roti and pani, or you're swimming in money and women like Anil Ambani, they sell out life. In GB Road, girls sell their youth and their punani. Rest in peace to all my victims of LK Advani. They will lock you up in prison like Binayak Sen or Iftikhar Gilani. It's the same old story, like Purani Kahani. Except for more earthquakes, hurricanes, and tsunamis. You ready, scavengers? Run around now!

And welcome to Reptile Radio, Pica Creek 88.2 FM. You're with the Reptile, and this is a Scar show to warm up winter. We started off with the Scar Avengers, who I think are from New Delhi, but they might be from Mumbai, don't quote me on that. Live at Arundhati Roy's book launch some years ago, and with Mancini Skank. Gonna go to the other side of the world now. Just see if I can get some noise out of this turntable. Just let me check something. No, we still can't get noise out of this turntable. Let's go with something else. In the meantime,

That was Fischka, I think from West Java somewhere, Indonesian anyway, with Beer in Jail. Before that, we hopefully had the selector with Too Much Pressure, but it only seemed to be playing on one channel. Who knows what's going on today? It might all be cursed. But the turntable seems to be working, so here we go.

Okay, that was Housewives Choice, of course, was Derek and Patsy from Jamaica. And before that, we were back with the Scar Avengers from probably Delhi with Bad Cat Spray. Started off that set with two songs from the beat, Twist and Crawl and Rough Rider. I thought it was going to go into Stand on Margaret, but that was Wine and I got Twist and Crawl and Wine and Grind mixed up. So, and yep, the beat, British band. Get some, yeah, let's go to Japan for, the, of course, the Tokyo Ska Paradise Orchestra with Pride of Lions. It'll come on eventually, I think. It just seems to be one of those Asian things.

Okay, that was a bit of an Indonesian two-tone from Ska Migo, Migo Mojo. And before that, with the Upsetters with Return of Django, back from Jamaica. And from Japan, Tokyo Ska Paradise Orchestra with Pride of Lions. Going to stick with Jamaica. Here's Reza Marley, Bob Marley's wife.

Had to play that song, of course, on a ska show because it's probably got the best vocals of any song ever sung by anybody. That's, of course, the Toots and the Maytals with Sweet and Dandy. Before that, we had something I can't read. Oh, it was the Scatterlights with 12 Minutes to Go. And before that, Rita Miley with Pied Piper cover. What are we going to do now? How much time we got? Got a bit. Okay, let's have the Pioneers. That happening? I'm having trouble with CDs today. That doesn't usually happen. It's playing.

0: kau menjadi pengkhianat.
1: Another Indonesian band, Super Riots from, actually I don't know where they're from, but Indonesia, Kekasea Tolol is the song, and for that we had an oldie with Roland Alfonso, did we play Phoenix City? Or did I just write it down and not play it? I'm sure we had the Pioneers with Long Shot Kick Their Bucket at some point in that set. Let me just hit this, maybe this is Phoenix City.

Hello, everybody. Hau mataki e ho. You're lucky enough to be listening to us at Pai Kokoriki 88.2 FM. And you can reach us at paikokorikifm@gmail.com. 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

0: Pretty Little Piece, that was Boris Gardner with Elizabethan Serenade, Jamaican, I think. And before that, Phoenix City from Roland Alfonso, which we didn't play before. This has been Reptile Radio for another month, Pika Greeky 88.2 FM. This has been an all-scar session, rather dominated by stuff from Indonesia, but we're going to go out with one more Indonesian song. This is Ska Migo again with Super Migo. Catch you next month.
1: From the street to the beat, this is Too Tall. This is Rocksteady Beat. Don't forget when we begin to play, let's gang it with Sky.

What better way to start a reggae show with Half Pint singing greetings to Jah? So tonight we've got Garage Sale Funk and Deep Disruption going 2 for 2 on a reggae set. This is going to carry me through Europe, I hope. I'll listen to this a lot at 6 o'clock in the morning or something, I don't know. But yeah, so tonight you've got 4 hours of reggae. Enjoy.

Yeah, that was Half Pint. Now we can go anywhere we want. That's the opening tune. And we're going to go old school. When it's ready. Are you ready?

Paulie playing the big tunes already. He's going to blow me out of the park tonight, I think. I'm not sure how to follow that. That was Until Tomorrow by the Minstrels, was Minstrels. It? By the Minstrels. I'm not sure how to follow that, so I feel under pressure already. I'm just going to go with I Can Be Cool by Bob and Gene.

0: So that was my two. Luke's up next. I play Derek Harriott, Do I Worry, and Larry and Alvin, You Lied. What you got?
1: What have I got? Baby, Baby by the... by the Clarendonians, and I'm not sure. I haven't decided what I'm going to play next. I'll kind of feel this one out and go from there. 21 minutes in already. I think it's going to go
2: fast.
1: Hopefully. We'll see.

0: Paulie's pulling out the big guns tonight. I really don't know how I can follow your stuff, really, mate. I'm going to play Roy Penton, Endless Memory. Yes. I'm not sure where I'm going to go after that. Yes. But who was that who you just played?
1: Larry and Alvin. No, was that? That wasn't Larry and Alvin, was it?
0: I have no idea who that was,
1: that
0: mate.
1: That was the Termites.
0: The Termites. As soon as I saw you pull out a Coxon labelled record, I was like, in for a challenge here. Anyway, I'm waffling, so Endless Memory, Roy Penton.

That was a big tune. Big tune, large tune. Found that tune by accident a couple of years ago. Don't know how, we were just talking about it and we can't think. There's a new tune out, isn't there, in the last few years that sampled that. We also noted that we haven't played any women. So I'm going to break that and I'm going to play Phyllis Diller, Things of the Past.

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I'm going to follow that with The Sensations, You Won't Get Far By Wishing.

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I'm going to slip into some Sugar Mino. One step ahead. I'm not sure where I'm going from there. I'm just looking at the next record on the top of my pile, which is Hortense Ellis. So maybe I'll go there. Or Big Youths on the B-side. So I'm not sure yet. But anyway, I'm going to go with Sugar Mino.

0: Lovely little dab there, Paulie. 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I'm going to play I can't even pronounce this guy's name, so I'm not even going to try, but I'll tell you the name of the song, and it's called All About Me on the Depth.
1: Hey girl, come inside. 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

That was Cornel Campbell with My Baby Just Cares For Me, the Nina Simone track. But I'm going to play the other side because it's better. Is it better? Different? This is called Ja Ja Mi Hornye. And it is Monster. If I can get the thing in and put it on. Here we go. Check this out, Luke.

You're getting some of the finest reggae and Pai Kakariki here played tonight. We're just loving this reggae section, this 4 hours of reggae. I'm going to do the next one, and it's Soul People by the Belltones.

0: squads of talent, like the man called Val Bennett on tenor saxophone, along with the man, the great producer, Kay Hudson around. 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So brother, you'll be real cool when I spin musical disc of today. It could be only by special request that I do so. The great old-fashioned way is played back.
1: My special request that I was just mixed on the file.
0: Like I remind you that the studio is being real cloudy. So you stick around and see what the kings are putting down, the man in the Hudson on the sea.
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Still listening to Pai Kokoriki 88.2 FM. That was Come Back, Darling by... Is that Johnny Osborne? Johnny Osborne. Next I'm going to play A Change Is Gonna Come by Ken Parker. 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

0: Nice, nice. 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
1: By accident. That one.
0: I'm going to play the A side on purpose so you can hear the fella's voice. It's a great voice. It's someone called Bernie Lewis. 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

Addis Addis Ababa. Alright, Addis for Alpha Africa. Do you know? 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Say, forward I'm on, forward I am.

coming to the end of our session. We got 15 minutes. I reckon Luke's going to end up with the last two tunes, I reckon. I'm going to stay with the Twinkle Brothers and Never Get Burned.

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I have a tech death show lined up for tonight, starting off with Enterprise Earth. That was Scars of the Past. Up next, The Failsafe Fallacy, My Blood, Desatiation, and I Have to Escape.

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Guten Tag, Konnichiwa, Kia Orana, Morena, and welcome to another edition of Across the Universe here on Paikakariki 88.2 FM. And there's a chainsaw outside, which is noisy, but that's okay. Now, I am recording this not on a weekend, but in fact on a weekday, thank you to Andrew, because I will be working on the weekend this weekend. So let's start up, and we'll have a song here by Mr. Robert Raleigh, Little Praying Mantis.

0: Wasn't that a lovely tune? And that was from the Mr. Robberelli album that I got out of the Kapiti Coast District Library. And the album's called Does the Bus Stop Here? Oh, I love Mr. Robberelli. Now, I was up there in the library looking around and thinking to myself, oh, I wonder if there's any exciting things that might be on a device. And if you remember last time, my device wasn't working, but this time I have brought it in and I think it's working. So we're going to listen to, hopefully, if I get the number of the device right, yes, a story by Julia Donaldson. So here we go. Hold on. Hopefully. Let's see what's going on here. Ah, nothing. Hang on, people. What is going on?
1: Gozzle. Written by Julia Donaldson.
0: Here we are.
1: And illustrated by Sarah Ogilvie. Spring. Springtime at last. Oh, and I'm hungry. Breakfast. Hello, Daddy. I'm not your daddy. I'm a bear, and you look like a gosling. Gozzle. Yes, that's right, a baby goose. Gozzle bear. No, I'm the bear. Gozzle's daddy. I'm not your daddy, and I'm off to look for bulbs. Go with Daddy. Bulbs here. Dig like Daddy. Wings are for flying, not digging. You're a goose, remember? Gozzle hungry. Oh, all right. Stop following me. Go home with Daddy. All right. But just for one night. I'm off to look for some honey, and I don't want to see you here when I get back.
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0: Bit of an ad break. Can you believe it, people? Here we go. Back to it.
1: Climb like Daddy. I'm not your daddy, and your webbed feet are for swimming, not climbing. Even the bees taste all right. Gozzle hungry. No, this is bear's food. Geese eat water weeds, I think. Why don't you go find a pond? Honey like Daddy. Oh, all right. All sticky. You'll never learn to fly if you keep getting your feathers sticky. Walk like Daddy. Nearly home. Just one more night then. Right, let's find a pond for you. Gozzle tired Daddy carry. I'm not your daddy. Oh, right then. Here we are. Now, off you swim. All wet. Of course it's wet, it's water. It's what geese swim in. Daddy swim too. No, I'll just watch. Maybe you're still a bit tired. Why don't you have a little sleep and then try again? Daddy sleep too? All right. Good. This is the life. I hope she's learnt to swim. I hope she's made some friends. Back home with Daddy. It's not your home, and I'm not your daddy. Summer. You are a nuisance. It's hard being a dad. Daddy help, Gozzle climb. Ouch! That's it. That's the last time that you are coming with me. No, you're not coming. Hello, I'm Gus. Who are you? I'm Gozzle. But you're not really a gosling still. You'll soon be fully grown goose. Gozzle bear. Don't be silly, bears can't fly. No, I can't, but I can walk like Daddy. But you've got such lovely wings. Why don't you have a little try? Come on, I'll show you. Whoops. Careful. Oh, nearly. Gus, where are you? That's my mum. I need to go. I'll come back tomorrow. Sorry I was cross with you. You can come today if you like. It's all right. I'll stay. Let's try again. Well done. Tomorrow we'll fly to a pond. Coming? No thanks. Are you feeling all right? Ready? Off we go! Here's the pond, down we fly. But I can't swim. Of course you can. See, I told you. Meet the family. Gozzle? Gozzle? Gozzle, where are you? Not a fox, oh no. Hello, Daddy. Where have you been? And who are these? They're my new friends. Tomorrow we're flying to the big lake together. But you can't fly. Yes, she can. I taught her. This is just a practice. A practice for what? Autumn. I'm off fishing. Goodbye. Goodbye, Daddy. Goodbye, goodbye. Geese. Hundreds of them. I wonder where they're going. You're like Mexico. Gozzle. Gozzle. Well, at least I don't have to save her any food. She was a nuisance. Dandelions were her favourite. Time for my long sleep. Winter. Spring. Springtime again. And I'm hungry. They're back. Hello, Daddy. Come and visit us on the pond. 3 years later. Hello, Gozzle. Hello, Daddy. Do you like my nest? And look who's in it. Hello, Granddad.

there was cute. All the little baby goslings were all over the bear. And you know what? Even though the bear pretended he was glad that the gosling was gone, he was happy to see the new babies, the little grandbabies of his. Hey, that was a cute little story, wasn't it? Now we're going to have a song that you might recognise. Well, I hope so. Kind of. It's called Quartetto Citra. Okay, so does the song sound familiar? You might know the song Old MacDonald Had a Farm, but maybe you've never heard it in Italian before. Can you tell what animals they're singing about by the sounds they make? If you listen enough times, you might hear them say the goat, capra, little donkey, or whoops, what's that, a cinello, cat, gatto, pig, and dog in Italian, the language of Italy. Hey, this will be interesting, won't it? Okay. Oh, hold on. I've got the right. Yes, I've got it all teed up. Here we go.

0: Isn't that a gorgeous song? And although they were singing very fast, or it seemed like it, you know that they were only singing at the same rate that we hear it usually in English. Now, I have another cat story. Well, I haven't had any cat stories, but I have had a couple of cats appearing today. And now we're going to have one of my favourite Beatrix Potter stories. And of course, as you know, Beatrix Potter was a very famous woman for her beautiful stories, made at that time very rarely into small books that children could hold and take with them if they were going on the train or something. And then she also illustrated them, and she did those paintings from life, which means that she had live animals, she had little animals, and then she'd do lots and lots and lots of different drawings of them. And she even did have, you will be interested to hear this, gentle listener, she even made herself some little tiny animal clothes, just so she could see how they looked. I don't know if she put them on the animals, but just so she could see how they looked. That small. She was very thorough, and I think that is why her books are so popular. So we're going to listen now to the story of Ginger and Pickles. Hurrah!
1: The Tale of Ginger and Pickles by Beatrix Potter.

Once upon a time, there was a village shop. The name over the window was Ginger and Pickles. It was a little small shop, just the right size for dolls. Lucinda and Jane, doll cook, always bought their groceries at Ginger and Pickles. The counter inside was a convenient height for rabbits. Ginger and Pickles sold red spotty pocket handkerchiefs at a penny 3 farthings. They also sold sugar and snuff and galoshes. In fact, although it was such a small shop, it sold nearly everything, except a few things that you want in a hurry, like bootlaces, hairpins, and mutton chops. Ginger and Pickles were the people who kept the shop. Ginger was a yellow tomcat, and Pickles was a terrier. The rabbits were always a little bit afraid of Pickles. The shop was also patronized by mice. Only the mice were rather afraid of Ginger.

meaning of credit is this. When a customer buys a bar of soap, instead of the customer pulling out a purse and paying for it, she says she will pay another time. And Pickles makes a low bow and says, "With pleasure, madam." And it is written down in a book. The customers come again and again, and buy quantities, in spite of being afraid of Ginger and Pickles. But there is no money in what is called the till. The customers came in crowds every day and bought quantities, especially the toffee customers. But there was always no money. They never paid for as much as a penneth of peppermints. But the sales were enormous, 10 times as large as Tabitha Twitchit's. As there was always no money, Ginger and Pickles were obliged to eat their own goods. Pickles ate biscuits, and Ginger ate a dried haddock. They ate them by candlelight, after the shop was closed. When it came to January the 1st, there was still no money, and Pickles was unable to buy a dog license. "It is very unpleasant. I am afraid of the police," said Pickles. "It is your own fault for being a terrier. I do not require a license, and neither does Kep, the collie dog. It is very uncomfortable. I am afraid I shall be summoned. I have tried in vain to get a license upon credit at the post office," said Pickles. "The place is full of policemen. I met one as I was coming home. Let us send in the bill again to Samuel Whiskers, Ginger. He owes 22 and 9 pence for bacon." "I do not believe that he intends to pay at all," replied Ginger. "And I feel sure that Anna Maria pockets things. Where are all the cream crackers?" "You have eaten them yourself," replied Ginger. Ginger and Pickles retired into the back parlour. They did accounts. They added up sums and sums and sums. "Samuel Whiskers has run up a bill as long as his tail. He has had 1 ounce and 3/4 of snuff since October. What is 7 pounds of butter at 1 and 3? And a stick of sealing wax and 4 matches. Send in all the bills again to everybody with compliments," replied Ginger. After a time they heard a noise in the shop, as if something had been pushed in at the door. They came out of the back parlour. There was an envelope lying on the counter, and a policeman writing in a notebook. Pickles nearly had a fit. He barked and he barked and made little rushes. "Bite him, Pickles! Bite him!" spluttered Ginger behind a sugar barrel. "He's only a German doll." The policeman went on writing in his notebook. Twice he put his pencil in his mouth, and once he dipped it in the treacle. Pickles barked till he was hoarse, but still the policeman took no notice. He had bead eyes, and his helmet was sewed on with stitches. At length, on his last little rush, Pickles found that the shop was empty. The policeman had disappeared. But the envelope remained. "Do you think he's gone to fetch a real live policeman? I'm afraid it is a summons," said Pickles. "No," replied Ginger, who had opened the envelope, "it's the rates and taxes. £3, 19 shillings and 11 pence 3 farthings. "This is the last straw," said Pickles. "Let us close the shop." They put up the shutters and left. But they have not removed from the neighbourhood. In fact, some people wish they had gone further. Ginger is living in the Warren. I do not know what occupation he pursues. He looks stout and comfortable. Pickles is at present a gamekeeper. The closing of the shop caused great inconvenience. Tabitha Twitchit immediately raised the price of everything a

Apeny, and she continued to refuse to give credit. Of course, there are the tradesman's carts, the butcher, the fishman, and Timothy Baker. But a person cannot live on seed wigs and sponge cake and butter buns, not even when the sponge cake is as good as Timothy's. After a time, Mr. John Dormouse and his daughter began to sell peppermints and candles. But they did not keep self-fitting sixes, and it takes 5 mice to carry 1 7-inch candle. Besides, the candles which they sell behave very strangely in warm weather, and Miss Dormouse refused to take back the ends when they were brought back to her with complaints. And when Mr. John Dormouse was complained to, he stayed in bed and would say nothing but, "Very snug," which is not the way to carry on in a retail business. So everybody was pleased when Sally Hennypenny sent out a printed poster to say that she was going to reopen the shop. "Henny's opening sale. Grand cooperative jumble. Penny's penny prices. Come buy, come try, come buy." The poster really was most enticing. There was a rush upon the opening day. The shop was crammed with customers, and there were crowds of mice upon the biscuit canisters. Sally Hennypenny gets rather flustered when she tries to count out change, and she insists on being paid cash. But she's quite harmless. And she has laid in a remarkable assortment of bargains. There is something to please everybody.

0: The end.
1: Now, I'm sorry if you heard a bit of noise through that. I forgot to turn down the microphone because I was busy looking for a song, and then I found one. And then after the song, I, myself, will be the mystery reader of The Great Granny Gang. I wonder if I can say that without stuffing it up, by Judith Kerr. You all know Judith Kerr. She was a very famous writer. Another person who did her own illustrations, like Julia Donaldson, and also from England, like Julia Donaldson. And Judith Kerr loved cats. And so she wrote a whole lot of books about a really great cat called Mog. She also wrote a book called The Tiger Comes to Tea. Anyway, but today we will be listening to The Great Granny Gang. The youngest is 82. They leap down from their granny van and there's nothing they can't do. So we're going to listen to that. But first of all, we're just going to have a little song and we'll be listening to Don't Fence Me In. That's a very old recording here, gentle listener. Yes, from the 1930s. Well, nearly 100 years old. There you go. Here we go.

Well, well, what a great song that was. I was singing along to it. And you know that this particular program plays on Saturday mornings and Sunday mornings at the same time, 8 till 9 in the morning, and it repeats the next week. So if you didn't get a chance to hear that song, you just heard the end of it, you think, oh, that sounded quite cool. Well, you can always go back and listen again. But now we must move on to a story by Judith Kerr, The Great Granny Gang. And they have a van, and it's got on the side of it, Grannies and Co. That's what's written on the side of it. And it's got cats and lions and tigers and butterflies and flowers and a bunny rabbit on it. It's quite a cool van. Okay, let's start the story. Here comes the fearless granny gang. The youngest is 82. They leap down from their granny van. There's nothing they can't do. What's this? Your chimney needs rebuilding? Old Meg will come in record time. She is exceptionally skilled in repairs that may involve a climb. Your car won't start? Maureen will fix all faults down to the smallest rattle. Her sister Beth, aged 96, is known for being good with cattle. Ballooning? Mavis Jones forgets all else. It is her favourite sport. Jane Pug will babysit your pets. She's not particular what sort. And in the picture, two people going goodbye, and she's watching the television with a crocodile. Ooh, I don't know if I could do that. And lion tamer Madge can thrill the crowds at circuses and fairs, while Maud, with her pneumatic drill, contributes much to road repairs. Now, one day, Miss Jones, while flying low and peering through the fading light, don't forget she's a balloonist, observed a robbery in full flow and not a single cop in sight. A baker cried in great distress, "We're being robbed! A gang of hoodies has broken in! Help! SOS! They're making off with all our goodies, all freshly baked this very day. I don't know what my mum will say." "Granny alert!" cried Mavis Jones. "Prepare to raid!" And listening on their granny phones, the grannies galloped to her aid. Then Mavis said, "Hang back those goodies, and fast before my gang gets here." Which, of course, the leader of the hoodies to answer with a nasty sneer. "Oh, little granny, how you scare me. I'm not frightened. I'm struck dumb. Oh, little granny, please, please spare me." But then he saw the grannies come and come. So they're coming in a car. One of them has got three lions, and here comes a crocodile, and come, another one's got a pneumatic drill, and one of them is riding on a cow. The leading hood went white with shock. All gone, the nasty sneer. He stammered, "Oh, they've got a crocodile. Another begged, "Oh, please don't bite. I'll renounce my life of crime." And then he wept and held on tight and hoped that the lions couldn't climb. And then all the hoods cried, "We surrender. Your gang's the greatest. No one can match it, but we're only young and tender. So, granny, please put down your hatchet. And please restrain that raging cow and do not point that dreadful drill, for we'll be good and virtuous now, awash with kindness and goodwill." And hoods no more, the gang took flight and disappeared into the night. "Well done," said Mavis. "Great success. Congratulations to the team." The baker cried, "Oh, but the mess, all squiggly bits and yucky cream. It's very sad to see my mum's delicious cakes reduced to crumbs." "Nay," came a voice, "don't worry, Poppet. I watched your little spot of bother. I thought that batch of cakes might cop it, so I quickly baked another." And there appeared the baker's mother. "Ladies," she said, "I've baked this banquet.
to thank you. What you did was great. So let no member of your gang quit until we've emptied every plate. The new cakes were the very best the grannies ever tasted, and as the lions ate the rest, none in the end was wasted. And so the grannies' work bore fruit, and they even gained a new recruit. And of course, that was the baker's mother. The end. Now, after that, I thought, that could be good. We'll have a quick song here by, you'll be impressed with this. You'll know this song already, of course, but that's okay. Just have to bring it back up. Oh, here we go. By the Mills Brothers. Okay, people.

Now, wasn't that a beautiful song? And did you notice the way that they sang it? It was live. That's right, it was. It was a live recording. And so that means back in the old days, when they did a recording like that, and even now, that means they don't alter it. It just stays exactly as the person sang it. And what good singers they were. The Mills Brothers, they were very famous in their day, as people say. And I hope you enjoyed that song. I am just quickly looking for this story. Here we are. Richard E. Grant, what a great voice he has. And he's going to be reading for us The Baddies. Hold on, people. What? Don't know what that is. That's terrible. I don't know what's going on here. Oh, weird. Very strange. Well, we won't be doing that, will we? Okay, so that sounded like that was like a very bad version of that. Hold on, let's have a, I wonder if we can play a different person reading it out loud. Maybe, yes, let's have a look. Oh no, that's a book review. I wonder if any of you thought about doing a book review. That's quite cool. That's when you listen or you read a story and then you talk about it. And yeah, except you write it all down. Yeah, okay, let's try this one. Okay. Here we go, hopefully. Oh, I see. There's something going on here. That was obviously my device was being silly, and yet I managed to play Yellow Bird. Crikey, what is going on? Okay, well, we'll just have to listen to Captain Robberelli while I try and figure something out. Here we go.

Okay, well, I'm not sure if I have fixed this or not, so what I'm going to do is just play it. And be aware, there might be a terrible sound, okay? Oh, nothing so far. Hold on. No. What's going on, people? Hold on. I don't know what is going on here. Right, let's try it one more time. Okay, here we go. Well, I don't know. I just don't know. Could it be? Hold on. Can we hear that? No, we cannot. Oh, well, I don't know. Maybe. Oh, no, that's one. I think there are two device things here. Hold on, let's have a look and see if the other one does it. There's a little bit of sound. Can't hear a thing, can you? No. Oh, I don't know. I just don't know, people. That seems very strange. I don't understand. We're listening to songs and then suddenly, no more. Okay, one more go. Okay. Maybe this will work. Could do. No. Oh, well. Never mind, people. That will just have to wait for another day, as we say in the trade. And so as a result of that, we'll have to be very quickly finding a quickly fill-in, won't we? I wonder how quick we can do that in. Oh, look, here's a quickly. The story of Miss Moppet. Who knows about her?

This is a pussy called Miss Moppet. She thinks she has heard a mouse. This is the mouse peeping out behind the cupboard and making fun of Miss Moppet. He is not afraid of a kitten. This is Miss Moppet, jumping just too late. She misses the mouse and hits her own head. She thinks it is a very hard cupboard. The mouse watches Miss Moppet from the top of the cupboard. Miss Moppet ties up her head in a duster and sits before the fire. The mouse thinks she is looking very ill. He comes sliding down the bell pull. Miss Moppet looks worse and worse. The mouse comes a little nearer. Miss Moppet holds her poor head in her paws and looks at him through a hole in the duster.

0: Oh, Daisy, that was great. That was a really good track to get us into on Wahine, Paikakariki 88.2 FM. And poor Daisy, because I'm going to have to ask all the same questions again. But I was so fascinated by that track because it, to me, it is a symbol of the 70s. And it was so big, fame in England and that whole series. And suddenly we all wanted to be dancers. So my question was, Daisy, was fame popular in New Zealand at the time? And so how do you think you came across that track?
1: I think it might have been on one of those best hits type records that we had. And we really liked it. So we went and found the actual record in a record shop, I believe. I actually can't remember the details.
0: Yeah.
1: And it certainly wasn't in the 70s that we were listening to it. It was probably in
0: the early 80s.
1: Yeah, probably 81 or 82. I got back from the UK in 81 and, yeah, sort of in my second form, I think.
0: Yeah, I agree. I'm pretty sure because in England you go to high school age 11, you go to your secondary school, and I'm pretty sure we were all sporting leg warmers in our first couple of years. That must be spent. Anyway, that leads to my question. Daisy, how did you end up in Paikakariki? And this is quite convoluted because we've realised we've already got connections.
1: Yes, indeed. So I was actually born in England. My parents met at art school, but mum...
0: Which art school was that?
1: Walthamstow. And then mum went to Royal College after that to do fashion.
0: Yeah, Daisy and I were just talking about, because I did a diploma in fashion at Plymouth Art School. And Daisy, where did you grow up?
1: Well, the early part of my childhood was spent in Devon.
0: Yes.
1: In Exeter, or just near Exeter.
0: And for those of you who don't know, Exeter's just up the road from Plymouth. So yes, we have a connection there, and I'm from Cornwall. So you were born in Devon?
1: No, I was actually born in Essex.
0: Born in Essex.
1: Yeah, I'm an Essex girl.
0: Can we say that you're an Essex? I love that. You've got so many claim to face. So, Essex girl. I was actually born in Hitchin, Hertfordshire, and then we moved to the southwest. Because I think in the 70s, it was really cheap down in Cornwall and Devon and stuff.
1: Yeah, it was.
0: Because the history was all the tin mining and everything, and then that all died.
1: Yeah.
0: My parents were teachers, so that was the obvious place to move to live somewhere a bit more affordable. Okay, and so you grew up in Devon.
1: Mm-hmm. And, yeah, my parents broke up when I was, six-ish.
0: Yeah.
1: Yeah, I think we arrived, mum's from New Zealand, so we came home in the beginning of 77. And
0: do you remember much of Devon?

0: Yes, I do. I remember the Moors. And oh, I remember the ponies and
1: Bodmin Moor. No, Bodmin's Cornwall, Dartmoor.
0: And yeah, I have left a piece of my soul on Dartmoor, I think.
1: Yeah.
0: Yeah, it's an amazing place. And yes, I did go back in my 20s and when I was 10, so some of those memories are probably more recent, but yeah. You know, they're definitely locked in my heart.
1: They are locked into your heart and locked into the land. And so you came back over this side of the world at the age of 7. Yep. So where did you land?
0: We landed in Havelock North, where my mum's family is. But we had she eventually got a job at Wellington Polytech teaching in the fashion school, and so we moved to Paekakariki, and yeah. And here I grew up.
1: So how old were you when you moved to Paekakariki?
0: 8, I think.
1: Oh, my gosh, yeah. Daisy.
0: Yeah.
1: So we were just saying before, you really feel when you put your feet on the ground, this is your space.
0: Yes.
1: This is your place. And it's funny what you say about a bit of your heart on Dartmoor, because I'm from Cornwall, but I spent a lot of time in Ireland. That's where the family farm is down in County Clare. Yeah. And it's funny, when I go back, it's Cornwall... It's Ireland, but then coming here, we were talking about the escarpment and that sense of, it's that wildness, it's the land, it's the beauty.
0: Yeah, it's the visual of the cliffs and being on the cliffs, you know, it just grabs
1: you, doesn't it?
0: It really
1: it
0: does.
1: It just really grabs you.
0: It's sort of a part of my dreamscape. When I was in England, I remember having massive dreams about you know, being on that hill face.
1: And I think when your dreams, things are coming up in your dreams, they're coming up for a reason. They're actually telling you something that's going on.
0: Yeah, almost certainly.
1: Oh, I want to dig more into that. Now, before I do, let's play our next track, Daisy. So your next track is This Mortal Coil. I love This Mortal Coil. I didn't know this track.
0: Right.
1: And no one's requested This Mortal Coil on this show before. So I was like, yes.
0: I want to be the first.
1: Yes! So why this one, you and your sister?
0: Sad story. So both my brothers have passed away. And when Giles, the older of the two, died in 95.
1: And they're both younger than you?
0: Yeah.
1: Was it cancer?
0: No, both accidents.
1: Oh, my brother died of cancer last year. It's horrible, isn't it?
0: It's just really horrible.
1: Crap, yeah. Daisy. Anyway, my friend.
0: I was living in a warehouse just near the railway station, Kate Shepherd Place in Wellington. It was an old hotel. I think it might have been called the Kate Shepherd. I can't remember. And my sister was going to St. Mary's, so she would come and knock around when she was wagging school after my brother died. And my flatmate at the time played this to her.
1: Yeah.
0: And one of the lyrics is, my sister thinks that I'm no good or something like that. But anyway, it's become the sort of anthem for my sister and I. And I actually almost can't talk about it without starting to cry, because it comes from such an emotional time. Yeah.
1: It's funny you say that, because we'll have to play it, because I think we might both start crying. But when I saw it, and it was you and your sister. So here we go. You and your sister, This Mortal Coil. Daisy, this is lovely. Here we go.

0: So we'll save the next track for in a moment. But thank you for sharing that, Daisy. And, you know, we had a quick chat about, you know, loss. So many people live with loss.
1: Yes.
0: And we know that. We know people in our village. So many people have lost people. And I don't know. I don't think there's any answers. It's just the way we live with it,
1: yeah,
0: and navigate each day along with all the other challenges. So thank you for that, Daisy. I really appreciated that just because of my experience. But this show is about you, my friend. So how did you end up in Paikakariki in your recent? Because you mentioned that you've got family were here in the 1930s.
1: Yes.
0: But how, and you went back to the UK. Okay, so yeah, let's start with your latest. When did you come and settle in Paikakariki, I guess, is my question.
1: I came back from the UK in July 2001.
0: Right.
1: Yes. And I was, you know, came and stayed with my parents, as you do.
0: As you do, no yeah. money, back home.
1: yeah, exactly. And yeah, I met my current partner about, would have been about a month after moving here, and we got together on the day that the Twin Towers came down.
0: Wow.
1: Or that weekend or something. Maybe he asked me out on that day. Or
0: yeah, so you're not going to forget that day in a hurry.
1: No.
0: And did you meet him in Paikakariki?
1: No, I met him at, we were both, he was baking and I was chefing and...
0: In Wellington,
1: and we met at work and...
0: Wow.
1: Ministry of Food, who I had worked for before I went overseas.
0: Ah, cool. Hmm. Okay, and so you moved, when did you get your place in Paikakariki?
1: So within 6 months of getting together, he had money, I had none. that was my life. Or at least he had enough to get a mortgage. And,
0: yeah.
1: So he bought the house.
0: So what year was that? I'm sorry, Daisy. All my guests, what year? And they look at me like, I don't know.
1: Yeah, it was February 2002 we bought our house.
0: Ah, okay. Yeah, because we came in here in 1999. So you're up on one of the hills. So you must get a beautiful view of Kapiti.
1: No, we can't see the island at all.
0: Ah.
1: We look over the sea. We've got a great sunset view,
0: yeah.
1: But we're just sort of slightly...
0: Just because the way it's angled.
1: Yeah, and there's we call them space invaders, the blooming Norfolk pines.
0: And
1: there's a big one right in front of our company, so we can't see it.
0: Yeah, no, that's a pain. That is definitely a pain. When you went back to England when you were 11,
1: mm-hmm.
0: and so how long was that for, Daisy?
1: That was... under a year. I don't know exactly how many months.
0: Yeah.
1: I turned 11 over there, so that would have been 81 when I went back.
0: And what memories do you have of that time? Probably the Fame song, definitely.
1: Yeah, maybe not, because I was living alone with my dad, who was very into, you know, his music, which was 60s.
0: Bob Dylan, Joan Baez.
1: Yeah. Later Beatles.
0: Yeah.
1: Quite a lot of the sort of rock tracks and names are escaping me now.
0: Yeah, that's so cool. I'm sure whoever's listening will know what we're talking about. That genre of 60s.
1: Yeah, and I lived with him in his studio, essentially, because he was an artist.
0: Mm-hmm.
1: And I didn't really, I went to school briefly over there, but I didn't go to school enough to make deep friends, or
0: especially at that age, I think you need to be there for a chunk of time. So just flying in and out makes it challenging.
1: Yeah.
0: And then you came back to New Zealand, and then you said you went over again in your mid 20s.
1: Yes.
0: And what did you do over there when you went over? Did you have fun, Daisy?
1: I had escapist fun. Yes.
0: Yeah.
1: It was a bit of a blur. In fact, the whole 90s are a blur, because essentially I went over running away from the grief of my brother's. Of Giles's death. So I eventually spend a really lovely summer with Dad, who was living in a caravan on a cider orchard on the edge of Dartmoor.
0: Oh,
1: and
0: how
1: I was
0: lovely.
1: And that was up above Buckfast Lee.
0: And it's so beautiful, that part of country.
1: It really is. Yeah. It's lovely. And I would cycle to a shift job at Totnes, which was a good hour and a half cycle away.
0: That's a really long way. And yeah. Totnes has a reputation for the conker shoes.
1: Conker shoes?
0: So the conker shoes, they're handmade. They've got cork soles and they use bright coloured leather pieces.
1: It's a total happy town. There's a Steiner school there.
0: Yeah, there you go. You know.
1: And I was working at Dartington. I don't know what it is. There's a Henry Moore sculpture in the garden.
0: Yes.
1: Which is incredible.
0: Dartington glass has just come into my head.
1: And I was working during a literary festival that they hold every year there. So I was in the catering, doing the catering for that at that time.
0: So staying with your dad on the orchard farm, cider farm.
1: Cider farm. Yeah. Yum.
0: Is it scrumpy or cider?
1: I have no idea. It was just cider, and we'd spent quite a lot of time drinking it and eating those horrible pies that were in tins.
0: Oh, yeah. I know those. And if you don't get it off properly, you get a bit of metal in your mouth. Yeah, you know. So you must have been pretty fit cycling an hour and a half there.
1: When I started, but I think I was when I finished.
0: 3 hours a day. Wow. That sounds quite idyllic, though. It's those like little snapshots where,
1: it was a really lovely summer. And then I decided I wanted some young life. So I moved to Brighton.
0: Oh,
1: yeah. And then I spent a couple of years in Brighton.
0: That would have been an awful. I mean, loads of people in our village have connections to Brighton and have lived in Brighton.
1: Have they? Oh, I don't know that.
0: Yeah, I know Helen and Daniel lived in Brighton. Steve Bright was there. And I know James, hilarious. As in Chrissy and James. I think his brother's there. There's so many connections. And Selena.
1: God, we haven't ever found that. Hilarious.
0: Maybe I should get a group Wahine show where we can all just share all our connections.
1: That's so funny.
0: So when did you come back to Paikakariki?
1: 2001.
0: Right. Yeah. And then, okay. And then I want to get into what do you do, because I know that's going to be a whole big conversation. But before we do that, I'd like to play at Portishead Wandering Star. Now, Portishead was so big back then. And this album. Tell me about this track, Daisy.
1: Well, I have a particular memory of sitting on a bus trip that seemed eternal from London down to Devon to meet my father for the first time for 15 years or something. No, maybe it was less than that. My brother had passed a couple of years before, and Wandering Star, I just remember having it on my little Walkman, listening to it over and over again on this bus trip. So it symbolises how I was feeling when I first arrived in the UK.
0: Oh, I love that. Yeah. Here we go, Portishead, Wandering Star.

0: So there we go. Wandering Star, and Daisy and I are both sharing memories of being on the National Express bus between London and the Southwest. I think many of us have been on that route.
1: Yeah.
0: And it's always grey. In my head, it's always grey out the window. I don't know if that's...
1: I think I was so internal at the time, I don't remember.
0: You don't
1: what
0: really
1: it was.
0: Know. Yes. So we've had a little bit, Daisy, about where you're from and how you ended up in Pai Kakariki. What do you do? That is my next question. It's a big one.
1: It's a massive question.
0: Yes.
1: And I was thinking about, you know, because if I purely identify with what I do now, which I do very, you know, it is me.
0: Yeah.
1: I leave out this whole section of my life where I am an artist. And
0: let's start with that, though.
1: Okay,
0: so tell me about your art time of being an artist.
1: Well, it's how I ended up cooking, because obviously you don't make any money.
0: No, you don't.
1: I very much identified with, you know, the broke artist in the attic for many years. And it's been quite considerable getting myself out of that space.
0: What kind of art? What was your genre?
1: I haven't actually painted for a wee while, but in the early 2000s, I was doing lots of sort of quite not hyper real. Portraits, but through my vision, they were quite realistic, but they were sort of slightly odd as well, I think.
0: In what way? Like, is there any artist we might be familiar with?
1: I don't know.
0: Yeah, because I go straight to kind of, you know, Picasso and Cubism. Oh, I'm sure you're not talking about that.
1: I'm not sure that I can explain it.
0: Yeah, it's probably a real visual thing.
1: Dan and Dan have got one in their lounge.
0: Have they?
1: Yeah, they used to, anyway.
0: Of kids?
1: It's one child with another child in the background.
0: I know exactly which one you're talking about, because Helen's a good friend of mine, so I can visualise the beautiful house and beautiful pictures.
1: It's called Broad Beans, after one of her paintings, I think it's that one.
0: There's movement.
1: Yeah.
0: It's like that. Yeah, I know exactly which one. And for some reason, Lowry's coming into my head, not because it's matchstick at all, but the colour palette, that. Oh, there's a lot of... Oh, I didn't know that was one of yours, Daisy. That's a gorgeous picture. I'm going to really look at it next time around at Helen's.
1: Yeah, so Helen and another couple of friends of ours, another poet... and Helen and another artist did a show together with us putting visuals to their poems.
0: Oh.
1: It was called Kissed, after one of Helen's poems.
0: Oh, because, Helen writes the most amazing poetry.
1: She does.
0: And one of her particular crafts, which I love, is the way she weaves science, because her father was a scientist, with the everyday life of women in the home. Mm. And her poems are just, they're amazing.
1: It was a very special time, because I hadn't had a proper show before. I'd had pieces in other shows.
0: But, right.
1: Yeah. And it's the only show I've had.
0: Yeah.
1: So I sort of fell into cooking because I couldn't see my way clear of doing anything with that.
0: And I had Harriet on my show a few years ago, and she talked about when she was painting, and I think she was gardening and cleaning.
1: Mm.
0: So she was like, you have to have these other things.
1: Yeah.
0: Because you just can't, it's really hard to make money.
1: Yeah.
0: Yeah.
1: So I fell into cooking, and then in 2005 I did a year-long herbal medicine in the home course with Donna Lee in Upper Hutt.
0: Right.
1: And I'd found my calling.
0: That's what I know you from. And
1: exactly.
0: We had a really funny conversation the other day at Anne's house, because I said, I've got Daisy on my show. And people said, which Daisy? I said, Mermaid Daisy. And they said,
1: there's two
0: which
1: of us.
0: Daisy? And I was like, and then we had...
1: And she's English as well.
0: She's English. And apparently she does film.
1: Yeah, she's...
0: And we were having this huge laugh, because I said to Nick, tune in, because Daisy will be talking about menopause and it'll be really, really cool. And then I said, it'll be hysterical if Nick tunes in. And all we talk about is producing films, because it's the other Daisy. So this was your calling, because that's kind of how I know of you.
1: Yeah. So, these days, although I sort of dabble occasionally with a bit of paint, and I am fully you're thinking that I will step back into that part of me again. And
0: when there's time and space, your head's in that space.
1: And so, I train. I from that herb course, I went and worked in a health store, worked my way up to manager and then regional manager, and then decided that actually what I really didn't like about the job was sales, and what I really loved about the job was helping people.
0: Right.
1: So I decided to go, right, I'm going to go and train. And so, I went and trained to be a naturopath 2014, 15, 16.
0: Yeah.
1: I was training.
0: Yeah. And did you specialise in treating menopause?
1: At that stage, no, not while I was studying.
0: Yeah.
1: I was very interested in fertility because I'd had my own fertility journey, and also with the way that food impacts mental health, which, you know, finally there's some decent research out there now to say it does, but I did my whole lit review on finding studies that showed that eating badly caused poor mental health.
0: And it actually makes sense, doesn't it? When you step back and think of it, you put something in your body is going to react.
1: Yeah,
0: and we react physically, mentally, and emotionally. So it's amazing that it's taken so long for that connection.
1: Yeah, it is, isn't it? Anywho, I got out and I was in the middle of the worst of, got out of college and started my business, and I was in the middle of terrible, terrible perimenopause. I mean, and it was early for me because my last period was, I would have been 46.
0: I was soon after, because I can remember having, I think it was like a 24-day period in Malaysia. Yay! Oh. And the boys were 18. So, I was 47 when it all started going nuts.
1: So I thought, well, I need to do something about this for myself. And I started seeing lots of it in my clinic as well. It almost wasn't a decision, and it was before, you know, it's become quite loud out there at the moment with perimenopause.
0: Yeah.
1: And it hadn't hit yet. So I was really enlightening women, and it was like, oh, this is a thing.
0: I'm not just crazy. Yeah.
1: And this was sort of 2017 through 2019.
0: So that people still weren't talking about it back then?
1: No, it's brand new. It's only in the last 2-3 years that it's become quite, you know, the voices are out there.
0: Because so many women on my show have talked about it, and actually, somebody the other day said, oh, and she's as all these women are, together, very grounded women, and she's in her late 40s, and she said, I'm just being hit with all the anxiety now. Mm. And one of my guests a couple of years ago, and I think she did say it on the show, that she thought she was going mad because every time she had a hot flush, she had a panic attack, and she actually thought, I'm going insane.
1: Yeah.
0: She had no idea it was menopause. So that, it's really scary the way women question their own sanity because they don't actually know what's going on.
1: And I firmly believe that our generation, and probably the millennials after us, and you know, right through to are having worse menstrual issues, menopausal issues because of the pesticides in the environment, because of the toxins in the air that we breathe, because of the plastics we drink out of, because of the stress in our lives.
0: Yeah.
1: You know, it's it really impacts how we experience natural cycles, and these are natural cycles. Mm. Yeah.
0: I feel like our bodies are like barometers. They just scream at us sometimes. And I think you're right, because I talked to my mum, and my friends have all had similar conversations with their mothers, where their mothers were like, oh no, I had a few hot flushes. And for a while I thought, are they just dismissing it because back in the day you didn't talk about it? But I think you're right. I think back then it wasn't so.
1: Yeah.
0: You weren't being hit by a freight train.
1: No. No, it's.
0: So what are a lot of the symptoms you've seen in your practice around menopause?
1: Well, perimenopause, and I'll be really specific here because menopause gets, you know, given the name throughout.
0: The umbrella term.
1: Yeah, the umbrella term, whereas menopause is actually just one day, 1 year after your last period. that is the point of menopause. Before that is perimenopause.
0: And after that goes that on forever.
1: Yeah, 10 years or so sometimes. And after that is postmenopause. So it is actually...
0: There's a point in time a year after your last period, and that is menopause.
1: That is menopause.
0: Just that one day. It's almost like a line in the sand.
1: Yeah.
0: Who dictated that? That's really interesting.
1: That's always been.
0: Wow.
1: Yeah.
0: I'd love to know where that idea comes from. So before is the before.
1: Yeah.
0: And then menopause. And the after is the after.
1: Yeah.
0: Oh, okay. So... So there's no such thing as menopause, really, because it's only one day. It's either peri or post.
1: If you're being correct in your language, but it does just get called menopause.
0: So I'm definitely post then.
1: Yeah.
0: And that's a shame because it gives you the idea that you're over it.
1: Yeah, and I want to talk about that at some stage, but I'll answer your question first. So in early perimenopause, the very early perimenopause, you might just start seeing... more premenstrual type symptoms, because what actually happens in that early period is you lose progesterone before you lose estrogen.
0: Right.
1: So, that's when the anxiety stuff happens because...
0: It's a real chemical reaction, isn't it?
1: It is, yeah. At the same time as saying that, we're designed to lose our hormones. We're the only, except for whales... animal on the planet that doesn't go from childbearing to death. Mm. And we were designed to lose our hormones, to be grandmothers, to bring some wisdom. You know, we've evolved this way, and it drives me nuts, the medicalization of menopause, because
0: it's a natural process.
1: It is a natural process. And obviously, you know, some women do need some hormonal support because they're in the space where they don't have capacity to make the changes that will make it better for them. But actually, it does. It drives me absolutely nuts. It's funny you should say that.
0: I was at a party and I was actually talking to Liz, and I'd gone on HRT for 6 weeks because I was having such terrible symptoms. But I told her the impact it was having on me, and she said, but those are the symptoms that you go on HRT to stop. Yeah. Like, I went nuts, and I was thinking, I'll just hang in because this is supposed to help. I was actually only taking it wanting to sort out my dryness, and I came off it. So for me, and this is not because I know a lot of people had a lot of success with it, it didn't work. I just had to ride the waves and drink loads of water.
1: It's really interesting because I think when HRT doesn't work for women, and it doesn't work for a really big percentage of women.
0: Didn't work for me.
1: You sort of almost feel not let down. It's quite bleak, you know. It's like if it's been put into the vernacular that the way to cure menopause is to have the HRT. And if you can't
0: have
1: the HRT...
0: And even that idea, we are going to cure menopause, sets it up as a problem to be solved. Whereas what you were saying is this is a process that we are going to go through. Yeah. And how can we support ourselves to go through this next stage? Yeah. It's a stage.
1: Absolutely. And I don't actually... Well, I do when they come to me, but... Where I'm speaking to now is the postmenopausal age because I feel that's been left. You know, we don't see it in the or hear about it on social media or in the media generally. It's like, you know, you have menopause and then you're aging, you know.
0: I know, and I think my background's in kind of linguistics and language, and I think part of the problem is the name.
1: Yeah.
0: Because when you say postmenopause, I actually assumed, as a woman, that meant I was over it.
1: Yeah.
0: It's gone, it's done.
1: Yeah.
0: Post, it's after.
1: Yeah.
0: I'm healed. Yay.
1: Yeah.
0: But this is a good conversation because it's the next stage.
1: Yes, and it comes with... its issues, obviously, you know, we don't have the hormones as much anymore. We do, actually, if we're not stressed and we have good metabolic health, we actually do make a little bit of estrogen.
0: Mm. It comes back to not being stressed.
1: It does come back to not being stressed. And actually, the cult of being thin has something to do with it as well, because actually estrogen is made in the good fat cells, not the visceral fat, but the fat on the rest of our body makes estrogen after menopause. And, you know, there is still this cult of Bentham.
0: It is, and it's a hangover. When I had Harriet on my show and she talked about in the UK heroin chic and she named it and I forgot about that.
1: And it's back. Have you seen the models these days? Oh, my gosh.
0: No, I didn't realise it was back.
1: Yeah.
0: Oh, my God. Okay, well, talking of that, because, Daisy, I want to give you a chance to draw breath.
1: Thank you.
0: I thought we'll jump to compassion, Lucinda Williams. So why Lovely. This, apart from the fact that it's Lucinda Williams?
1: Oh, because it's Lucinda. Yeah. I just really, the words just really hit me.
0: Okay.
1: In my heart. And I think it's something, it's a lesson for us all in this middle, you know, this time of the world where everybody's so nasty on social media and the world's all doom and gloom. The words to the song are beautiful. And her dad actually wrote this and she put it to music. I think she found a poetry book of his after he passed. Yeah.
0: Wow. So here we go. Compassion, Lucinda Williams.

0: Oh, that was a great track. You've got to love Lucinda Williams, don't you? Yeah. And I love that there's always a sun. And I think...
1: Always a sign, I think it is.
0: Oh, sign.
1: Yeah, yeah.
0: The sign could be the sun. So, Daisy, we have so much to talk about, but we thought we'd, because there's still the questions of, I still want to tease more about the menopause.
1: Yeah.
0: And some great ideas, and there's the challenges, there's how do you chill out. But what we thought we'd talk about is we're going to move into a song, Savage Daughter. So, and we've got time to talk before we play that.
1: Yeah.
0: So why that song? Because it's got some amazing
1: lyrics. It's sort of related to my postmenopausal journey in a way. When I was around 49,
0: mm-hmm.
1: I started being involved in a moon circle that has been part of my own rise out of the sort of self-loathing, really,
0: yeah.
1: and constant worry of perimenopause, because to me, ritualizing something, anything in your
0: yes.
1: life, whether that is sort of witchy like me, or whether that is Christian, or whatever
0: yeah.
1: it is you believe in, but those rituals
0: are really important.
1: They're really powerful ways to support us through
0: yeah.
1: the journey of life. And Savage Daughter, I just love it. Mum, when I was little, there was a sort of nursery rhyme that went, my mother said I never should play. Reminds me of that. And Mum used to say it to me all the time.
0: Yeah.
1: So yeah, there's something about Savage Daughter that actually brings me back to childhood, which, if you think about it, menopause as a state, postmenopause
0: yeah.
1: as a state, is back to the
0: premenstrual.
1: No, pre-childhood.
0: Why?
1: Because you've got no hormones.
0: Ah,
1: and many
0: okay.
1: women who are doing it well actually rediscover passions that they had when they were children.
0: I can relate to that, and I want to continue this conversation because I want us to go out to Savage Daughter. But so for rituals, what rituals would you have in your life?
1: Well, for me, following the moon cycles. I go to a full moon. It's following the cycles of nature, and the wheel of the year. So I celebrate winter. In nature.
0: Which
1: yeah.
0: makes complete sense.
1: Yeah. And that contact with nature is another, you know, balm for your mental health.
0: Yeah.
1: Yeah.
0: And lots of people talk about that. Even like Eckhart Tolle talks about just being out in nature
1: yeah.
0: and not making decisions, not making
1: yeah.
0: judgments.
1: And not having to do anything in nature.
0: No.
1: Like you're not having to go for a walk or...
0: No.
1: It's just sitting and being... See... Water.
0: And a lot of this, you know, relates obviously to Te Ao Māori.
1: And totally.
0: Yeah. And I think I love the beach. I've always loved the beach. Being near the sea is really important to me. And hearing, because I work down at the Wānanga, people talk about the atua, the three atua down in the ocean, the one on the deep sea and on the edge. And then the atua that kind of, if you're on the shore, is kind of almost protecting you between the beach and the rest of the land. And I love that sense of when you feel stuff and you can believe it based on your sense of self, but it's almost affirming when all this other knowledge is shared with you and you're like,
1: absolutely.
0: Because one of my daily rituals now, and it is a part of postmenopause, is I give myself a day. So I think, right, today is Emma Day.
1: Mm-hmm.
0: I do this on a regular basis. And for me, it might be putting... and vibration is healing, lighting some candles or putting my little fairy lights on, burning a joss stick and just setting the space.
1: Yeah, absolutely.
0: For the day.
1: Yeah.
0: So it can be, like you say, these bigger rituals.
1: Mm.
0: And I'm really curious about the moon.
1: Well,
0: because our bodies are tuned into the moon, we know
1: yeah,
0: that.
1: Yeah, yeah, absolutely. And I was born on the full moon, so a full moon
0: ritual Daisy, that's huge for you.
1: Yeah, it really is. And I'm a baby astrologer as well, so I am tuned to the cycles.
0: Yeah,
1: but yeah, the moon session, you know, you can do it in as deeper or as a lighter way. As you want, you know, sometimes if I don't make it and I haven't got time, I'll just go outside and make sure I spend a few moments just being with the sky and the moon in the sky. Mm. Sometimes I'll take a photo.
0: Yeah. And I think you just used the word just being with something. And yeah. I think that's key. We don't have to be swept up into big things. We can just pause, yeah, and have a think, have a reflection. Yeah.
1: Then that ritual might be a ritual of making a coffee and writing an intention for the day or, you know, just something small. It doesn't have to be a big ritual with lots of other people. But it
0: makes you pause. I'm reading a lot, Taina Pohatu, who is a theorist, and he talks about the concept of artha. So it's about intentionality. Ah. And I'm desperately trying to draw on that, but like, ata kōrero. So why are you speaking? Be really grounded. So it takes me away from the rushing multitasking that so many and women.
1: Gets you out of the noise, and that's so important.
0: And I don't think you can be
1: for
0: grounded
1: as well as everything else.
0: It's for everything, isn't it? And I think those are our biggest challenges. So before we go, because I'm going to want to get you back on to dig in this deeper, what advice would you give to your younger self? I love asking my guests that question because it's just...
1: And this is the one that I was so flaky when I was young. I took a very long time to grow up.
0: So did I.
1: I don't think I grew up until I hit perimenopause, to be honest.
0: I can totally relate to that.
1: Is that a Gen X thing?
0: It could be because we're just, yeah, I think we're just treading water and making it up as we go along.
1: Yeah, I think it would be to do with not running away though, because, you know, obviously with so much grief in life and how easy it was to, you know, plaster substances on that and physical distance as well, you know, the actual running away to the UK.
0: So being able to just stand still with whatever's happening.
1: Yeah. I think there would be something
0: Daisy.
1: There, but I don't think that I could have done that at the time. I think that was the only response there for me.
0: I agree.
1: Yeah. So
0: I agree. And I think that's how we end up where we are. Well,
1: yeah.
0: Daisy, thank you so much for being on my show on Wahine 88.2
1: FM.
0: You're
1: very welcome. It's fun.
0: I'm going to have to get you back, and we're going to go out with this fabulous track, Savage Daughter by, who's the...
1: I can't even say her name. She's from Poland, I think, or Hungary or somewhere.
0: Well, if we look up Savage Daughter, we'll be able to hear it.
1: Yeah,
0: thank you.
1: Sorry.
0: I hope I'll get you on again, Daisy. Ka kite anō.

0: Waikakere King, 88.2. 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
1: Das werden wir uns anhören mit von der Partie Die Woodies.

0: and welcome to Indecision on Pikadiki88.2 FM. I am your host, Ellison.
1: And from the mold, wait, I've already made this joke before. Hang on.
0: From the mold?
1: From the mold, I return.
0: Oh, like, I see.
1: Hang from on, the mold, I've already done this one before. But yeah, no, I'm back. I don't have the sickness.
0: How was the mold?
1: It sucked.
0: Right.
1: It was
0: that's all we need to say, I guess, on that, I think.
1: I couldn't buy any vegetables. It was horrible.
0: Mm.
1: To eat, like, not that.
0: The mold, right?
1: Yeah, the mold. I had to sustain myself off the mold.
0: Right.
1: Breaking the mold.
0: Oh, well, I've got entirely too much good music for you this month. So we're going to have to save some for next time, I think. But this time you're going to have a really great time.
1: We have too much music and yet no music. Because mm-hmm. the German music channel.
0: Right, yes. The channel we source, the lovely... you're hearing in the background right now, our
1: beautiful music.
0: Yes, our beautiful introduction and outroduction music from for years now, years and years, more than 5 years for sure.
1: I don't even remember the original context of where I found Fitchell's lead. It's just...
0: Was it Vine Source something?
1: It was probably Vine Source something, but I genuinely don't remember.
0: Anyway, the channel that it was uploaded on is no longer exists, but thankfully I found a re-upload.
1: Yeah, and I have a suspicion that it's probably related to the AI auto mod that's kind of been going rampant across YouTube at the moment.
0: Well, we can only speculate.
1: I mean, hey, Kurzgesagt got copyright stricken.
0: Wow.
1: By themselves.
0: Huh?
1: Because AI re-uploads got used as an authoritative source and they got struck down for copyright because all the AIs keep training off their stuff.
0: What a world we live in.
1: What a world we live in.
0: Why don't we go back to a simpler time with... Kyle Gordon has released a new EP. I think it's parts of an upcoming album. I'm not entirely certain. But... Kyle Gordon, we've played a few of his songs on the show before, like a lot of great parody stuff. Like his most famous work is probably Planet of the Bass, which I'm sure you'd know.
1: I know it vaguely.
0: Okay,
1: I've heard of it mostly through you. So
0: anyway, this is Well, actually, this song has its own introduction, so I'll just play that instead. Take it away, Daniel Radcliffe. Yes, really.
1: Wait, what?
2: Radcliffe from CMP, the Centre for... Hello, I'm Daniel Radcliffe from CMP, the Centre for Musical Pretension. The album you are about to hear is entitled Kyle Gordon is Everywhere. It comprises 10 of the most significant, compelling, and amusing songs from the last 100 years, as curated by historian and archivist Dr. H. Kyle Gordon. And I am actually Daniel Radcliffe. As CMP's Reinhold Brinkmann musicologist in residence, I'll be here to guide you through the exceptionally complex music on this anthology, chiming in on occasion to provide color, clarification, and context. Yes, these interjections are absolutely necessary. Without them, you, the lay audience, couldn't possibly comprehend Dr. Gordon's brilliant compilational work. Modern listeners be warned, though. Some of these songs contain elements that are, to put it lightly, exceptionally disturbing. With that in mind, let's turn to our first track, Mr. Jumbo, the 1985 African pop classic by Jewish singer-songwriter Barry Bergen. Recorded in a remote studio in KwaZulu-Natal and backed by South Africa's top instrumentalists, the song was unlike anything else in Bergen's career up to that point. He was known primarily as a soft rock balladeer, most famous for his 1974 easy listening hit, Hey Gentle Traveller. It should come as no surprise then that he found African music confusing and, quote, really hard. According to bass player Mixo Mdluli, Bergen began the sessions by announcing, quote, I don't know how to play your music, so just do one of your songs and I'll riff something on top of it later. Despite the song's financial success, many critics condemned Bergen's lyrics as patronizing and condescending, with Bergen himself later confessing that, quote, all I knew about Africa was the Barbar books and Dr. Kananga. That's the bad guy from Live and Let Die. So, let's take a listen. Winner of the 1986 Pulitzer Prize for Music, here is Mr. Jumbo.

0: That was Kyle Gordon, Mr. Jumbo, featuring Barry Bergen, and introduced by, yes, Daniel Radcliffe.
1: I mean, yeah, I guess if he just gets to have fun these days, he might as well go all out.
0: Yeah, yeah. I believe it's Zulu, and the titular Mr. Jumbo is singing in there does actually have it is actually words. It has a translation. Let me just I don't speak English. Do you have a translator? Stop yelling at me. That's what he's saying. just beautiful. Really, no one takes the piss quite like Kyle Gordon. It's great.
1: It's just it really is just like that whole genre of what if we take pop music but we just like slot in some some bongos and some stuff about Africa, like Toto's Africa.
0: Yeah. And I believe that there was a lot of it was also like fundraising efforts as well at the time. Like people would, you know, make a single to like let's raise money and save Africa or you know, but in like a very like, patronizing way.
1: Yeah.
0: Yeah. In a way. What have you got? We've got a lot of music to get through.
1: I have got a song, which is kind of crazy. I know this Whoa. Doesn't happen very often. So recently, I don't know even how I discovered this band. It's from the internet, pretty much. Mm-hmm. Discovered a band called Carmen Chaka, which I assume that's how you pronounce it. I mean, the band is Swedish, so I actually have no idea if that's how they pronounce it. But they recently put out an album, Diamond Morning, and it's fun. I like one of the descriptions that someone put in the comments. So it was Elton DeJohn. It's like DeGent, but like, or Gent, but it's Elton John.
0: Okay. Anyway,
1: it's so dumb. I love it though. It's really pretty and stuff. And so I'm going to play the title track of the album, Diamond Morning.
0: Nice. Let's hear it.

0: That was Diamond Morning by Carmen Jucker.
1: Right.
0: Nice. It's actually part of a three-part song series at the end of the album, which is Diamond Morning, Diamond Art, and then Diamond Train.
1: Huh.
0: No, I have no idea what the names... I think it's meant to be like progressing through a day.
1: Maybe.
0: Kind of. Because like the aesthetics... The Diamond Morning, of course, is like a sunrise, is the aesthetic within the visualizer of the music album. Then Diamond Art is kind of like a step through a city. And then like Diamond Train is like... a train going home during sunset.
1: Interesting.
0: So I'm wondering if it's like that sort of cycle.
1: Maybe.
0: It's a very cool album. I like it a lot. It's what if you took smooth singing and then just interjected with a funny big guitar go brr and pretty chords. I feel like that's most of the stuff I listen to. But I love it regardless.
1: Up next I have a song that is a mystery to me from an artist that I will do my best to pronounce Chikyu Heimensetsu, which translates to the flat earth theory. This is the only song of theirs that I've encountered. I don't know what it's probably a bit. This track is called A New Earth. And the description reads, this video shows how amino acids, the building blocks of life, grow by consuming various planets in order to create a new Earth.
0: Okay, so that's a bit then.
1: I think it is a bit.
0: It's a bit. Well, this is the best conspiracy theory I've heard in a while since Moon Truthers.
1: This is A New Earth by Chikyu Heimensetsu. The flat earth theory. Yes. Right. Let's hear it.

0: That was Atarashii Chikyu, A New Earth by Chikyu Heimensetsu, the new flat earth theory.
1: Yeah, I think the visuals, it's a bit.
0: Yeah.
1: It's such a bit.
0: Just a fun little thing.
1: A fun little thing.
0: Although, a fun little thing.
1: I do. Amino acids, a fun little thing. No, I do still like the idea, just like in the back of my head, being like they're completely serious about it, but it's just their means of communication.
0: Right.
1: Make it impossible to take them seriously.
0: How about we play some Jesse Wills?
1: Oh,
0: how do you feel about that?
1: I feel
0: this is a track released a few weeks ago called "I Ain't Going to Hell." About being an atheist in the US. Anyway.
1: This, so true, bestie.
0: Yeah, let's hear it. Jesse Wills.
2: Long ago, in another century, Hank Hill uttered this holy verse. He said, "You're not making Christianity better. Making rock and roll work."

0: Oh, the joy of religious sex. Good luck, pilgrim, on your search. I ain't going to hell, but sure as hell ain't going to church, no.
1: That was Jesse Wells with I Ain't Going to Hell.
2: It's just so cruisy.
1: Yeah.
2: I love how folksy it is with, like, none of the unfortunate right-leaning folksy aspects often occur with, you know, a bear and gun and wife and ranch and freedom
1: big
2: and
1: truck.
2: Liberty and big truck. Oh, big truck! I forgot about big truck! No! I'm forgetting! Damn it! Oh,
1: big truck, cheap beer.
2: Big truck, cheap beer.
1: Anyway.
2: Cowboy hat.
1: Yeah. What have we got?
2: I don't even know anymore. So recently, a band I really like, OK Goodnight, put out their album Stop Go. Mm. And it's good and I really enjoy it. And it's a great follow-up to the Fox and the Bird. And... oh, please come to New Zealand and tour. I'm going to quick tangent off this a little bit. Because recently there's been an announcement that System of a Down is going to be doing a show in Wellington.
1: Wow.
2: And not Auckland.
1: Hmm.
2: So that's fun. First time in apparently like 10 years or so.
1: Right.
2: I was on the thing for when the tickets came out. There was a queue of 10,000 people to get onto the ticket page,
1: right,
2: the early access tickets. And I got through all that, and then I was like, this is $300 for a ticket that I'm not for a show that I'm not actually sure I'm going to want to go to. I'm going to leave the slot so that other people who really want to go can go. Like my coworker who was like, yeah, no, I just bought 8 tickets. I'm like, are you insane? And he was like, yeah. So I was like, yeah, whatever. I mean, he's got a bunch of mates who's going to be bringing along with him. But, you know, that's really exciting. I just want one of the bands that I really like to come to New Zealand. That would be cool. Come to Wellington. We got Meow Nui now. I don't even know where Meow Nui is, but we've got it, apparently. Very cool. But yeah, so OK Goodnight with their new album Stop Go. And probably one of my favorite songs on the album is The People.
1: Nice.
2: So I'll be playing that right now.
1: The People.

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1: Before that sting, that was People.
2: The People. The People by OK Goodnight off their new album Stop Go.
1: That was very good. I might have to check out the rest of that.
2: I love them because they're prog fun stuff. And female vocalist in prog?
1: Mm.
3: Yes!
2: I love female vocals in prog, and it just annoys me so much that there's so little of it that I'm going on to like Reddit threads being like, what cool prog bands have really good female vocals? And just scrolling through the whole list that people give all the way down to like the -1 and -3 comments at the bottom.
1: Right. But yeah, if you could so cool. send me the album later, it would be great.
2: It's got a bit of a mix, like a variety of different sounds in it.
1: That's great.
2: Yeah. There's a lot of fun stuff in there.
1: I'll give it a listen later. Up next, speaking of fun stuff, we've got an artist I just discovered this past month called O'Day, O-D-A-E, all uppercase.
2: Yeah, it's O'Day.
1: Yeah, yeah. Releasing a new album later this year called Mwah Mwah Mwah, like a mwah pattern,
2: or
1: like a mwah pattern illusion where like the you know two overlapping patterns.
2: Like the two meshes are like crossover, and then you get a third interference pattern.
1: Pattern. Yeah, yeah. But it's that three times, also all uppercase.
2: Ah,
1: yeah, yeah, cool. And they've released a single from that album, which is very good. It's called "Who Can See, Who Can Provide," all lowercase in that case. Let's hear it.

0: That was Who Can See, Who Can Provide by O'Day.
1: That's fun. Yeah. I mentioned it in like off air, but I'll mention it again on air. But mm-hmm. I just love it when bands will randomly, they'll do all their stuff in title case. And then for one album, they're like, no, this is the album where we're feeling dark and pensive. So everything's in lowercase. it's the whole thing. Mm-hmm. Like, even the album title. So it just looked completely out of place. And I also like So-In's complete opposite of that, where they're like, yeah, no, this album's in uppercase. Mm. All uppercase. Yeah, your music library's going to look really funny, but like, whatever.
0: Yeah, yeah. In this case, this album, the album title is all in uppercase, and every track is in lowercase.
1: I do like the idea of just making an album title where you use like the lookalike characters from Unicode, mm-hmm. and you just make your whole album title that. Purely from the idea that just cast areas and stuff like that would just display square boxes for the entire thing.
0: Right, yeah. I'm sure the music databases will love you.
1: Oh, they absolutely will. Tagging systems that don't support UTF-8 will implode. Mm, it'll be great. We love that stuff.
0: Yeah. That was the first track of theirs I came across, that release. I went back and listened to most of their other stuff. It's all like sort of noise pop. Is quite nice. I have a track lined up that we can play later if we have time.
1: Sorry, just the concept of noise core is really funny to me.
0: It's, yeah, like it's noise.
1: Just, it's noise pop. Like, I'm inventing a genre in my head now, which is like noise core, because the idea of core is that's like, you know, metal core. It's more of the, it's hyper-emphasized. So noise hyper-emphasized. It's just car alarm packed over city street, packed over mosquito alarm, packed over just a bunch of stuff.
0: Right. Yeah. Not
1: music in any way. It's just like all, you know, those background sound packs you can get for like when mm-hmm. you're needing to use the SFX for like, you know, making games and stuff, like you need the background ambience. It's just like 20 of those stacked on top of each other, like haphazardly. So you've just got random forest bird sounds paired over the sound of a car alarm.
0: Mm.
1: Noisecore. It's beautiful. My brain works in ways, I think.
0: You know, allegedly.
1: I do have another song.
0: Whoa.
1: I know.
0: Say It Ain't So.
1: It's not Say It Ain't So, but it is it is a song. So this is a new track from Mastodon, from their new album that I forgot the name of. Oh, Marrow Deep. I can see it on the album cover. I'm cheating. Right. So this is Snakes for Dinner. This is their second track that they've released on the album, and It's quite interesting. This whole album's around a lot of loss they've had, because they've recently lost their late guitarist, who is one, and vocalist, who is like their one of the main driving forces of the band, and like throughout its history, and has been like, you know, kind of part of its identity. So I've been having a lot of time to reflect on that. They released a beautiful documentary, like going through the whole band's history, wow, just being really right. open about it. It's really cool.
0: That's great. Yeah.
1: But yeah, their new stuff that they've got, very cool, and I'm very much enjoying it.
0: Yes.
1: So yeah, I'll just play some of that now.
0: Let's hear it. I'm excited.

0: was Snakes for Dinner by Mastodon. Nice. Their new album, Marrow Deep, coming out very soon, I think. I think it might be the 16th. It's usually whatever a Friday is. So is 16th? No, it's not a Friday.
1: What is a Friday?
0: It's be...
1: A miserable pile of secrets.
0: Miserable pile of secrets.
1: Yeah.
0: Friday uses he, him pronouns.
1: I feel like we go into straight into our next track here. One Note Samba by Sergio Mendes, released in 1966. It is what it says on the tin. It is mostly one note samba. It's cool. Let's hear it.

0: That was One Note Samba by the Sergio Mendes Trio.
1: It's good. It's very fun.
0: Yeah,
1: it's very
0: short and sweet. Describes itself.
1: Yes. Nice. This is a song.
0: This is a song. This is also a song. This is, as I said, I thought I might play some more O'Day later in the show. This is Spice Cabinet from Laugh Jokes, which is a sort of collaboration album between them and someone called Sekat, who I have not heard of.
1: I just realized that nodding doesn't telegraph over the radio. So it's just this awkward...
0: Well, yeah, it's like half the tracks are by one person, half the tracks are by the other.
1: Oh, okay.
0: So this is
1: like a collaboration album sort of thing.
0: Yeah, yeah. This is one by O'Day, which is Spice Cabinet.

0: That was Spice Cabinet by O'Day from the collaboration album with Suket called Laugh Jokes.
1: I mean, that is what you do.
0: Yeah.
1: That is what you do.
0: Jokes tend to do that, yes. Laugh jokes.
1: I'm being thrown off by laugh jokes. I don't know why that's just wrecking me right now.
0: Laugh jokes. Let's see. I have something. It is not ready.
1: Oh dear.
0: No, okay, it is ready, but it is 6 minutes long and we have 5 minutes left in the hour.
1: Oh no.
0: Oh no. That's not great.
1: Does that mean that I have to play a thing?
0: I think you may have to play a thing.
1: That's also 5 minutes. Oh dear. Watch as I panic find something that is not that length.
0: Yeah, let me see if I'll also do that.
1: Which is devastating, because I listen to songs that are prog, and it's always long.
0: Let's just go to Bandcamp and open up my collection, and just...
1: Just open up the dells of it.
0: Yeah, yeah. Here we go. How about, some... How about, this is MTSCA with Wonderful Christmas Time in the style of... in the style of Takanaka, I forget his first name. There's like a famous Japanese jazz guitarist. This is Wonderful Christmas Time, a cover by MTSCA
1: in August.
0: Yeah, off of the album A Very Takanaka Christmas, Volume 2. Let's hear it.

0: 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This has been a decision by Clicky 88.2 FM.
1: Trees.
0: See, trees.
1: That's a bit.
0: Trees. Goodbye. Hey,

Kia ora. Kia ora. How's everyone doing out there for July? You are tuning in to the Sun Warm Soul Show here on Pai Kakariki 88.2 FM. And I've had a little reprieve last month, and I'm coming back with some new tracks I've found that I'm pretty stoked about. Sometimes I find some new things. Sometimes it's just a one-off. Sometimes it's a whole album. And there is an album we're going to delve into a couple tracks of. And hopefully you enjoy what I'm going to play for you there. So we are July 2026. Somehow we're here. We're over halfway through the year. Feels a little crazy. So saddle up. Let's get into it. And the first couple of tracks I'm going to play for you here are by the same artist. But I quite like what I'm hearing of these couple of tracks, so we'll just go into those back to back. But this is Reginald Omas Mamode the Fourth, and the first track we're going to hear of is In Search of Balance. So let's hear what we got.

0: with your shield and hammer. Come if you dare, I'll be right here within. I don't need a gun to rip your heart out.
1: Well, that track there was Come With Us, and that was Kemi Amos and Slicks of Sky. Quite a powerful track there. And again, before that, we had a couple of tracks from Reginald Omas Momode IV. That track just before, that was No Reason. And again, we started out with In Search of Balance to start the show. And the next couple tracks I'm going to get into are by an artist new to me. I've listened to this newly released album several times through, and the whole album is pretty darn good. I'm going to play a couple tracks for you. I am also going to play the title track of the album. And so the artist is Luisa, and she is a singer-songwriter, producer out of Hamburg, Germany. And the album I'm going to play, this new album is called Call Me the Witch. And that is the first track I'm going to play, the title track of the album. So let's get into it. Call Me the Witch. Have a listen.

And that track there was From Down Here by Lola Young. And again, before that, we had a couple of tracks off the new album, Call Me the Witch by Louisa. Really great album. I recommend checking out the whole thing if you liked those tracks. And if you are just tuning in, you are listening to the Sun Warm Soul Show, and this is not my normal slot. I have snuck in. So maybe you're not familiar with the show, but hopefully you like what you hear. I'm going to play a couple tracks. I've got a couple of double sets from artists this month. And the next couple of tracks I'm going to play are by a band, Cotton Jones. And if you've listened to the show before, in May I played a few tracks by Dream Sitch, and I've played some tracks by Michael Now. And these are all collaborators across all of these bands and artists. They kind of intermingle. So I thought I'd play a couple of tracks off of the Paranoid Cocoon album by Cotton Jones. And this was a 2009 album. And the first track that I'm going to play for you there is... oh, which one am I going to start with here? I'm going to start with Blood Red Sentimental Blues. So have a listen. Enjoy.

Easy, obviously a live version, and that was by Alicia Gale. And that is off a fun little compilation album that was recently released called We All Got Dogs That We Love. And again, before that, we had a couple tracks from Cotton Jones. Started out with Blood Red Sentimental Blues, and after that was I Am the Changer. And thanks for tuning in to Pi Kakadiki 88.2 FM. If you like what you hear, you don't, you want to get in touch, you can reach us at PiKakadikiFM@gmail.com. Otherwise, thanks for tuning in and enjoying what we love to do here. So we're about 40 past the hour, and just going to kind of keep on going with some tracks. I'm going to play another new release, and this is a collaboration with Nico Case, who is just fantastic, one of my favorites, and I've played many a time before on the show, and this is a collaboration of hers with Katie Lang and Laura Veers. And they've done some collaborations in the past, but they've released this track here titled Accidental Tattoo. So we'll go ahead and give that one a listen now.

And that track there was a classic, of course, Driving on 9 by The Breeders off of their last Splash album. And that was just an absolutely classic on repeat, pivotal album for me in my younger years. Love that one. So resurrected that one. And before that, we had a new track by artist Kate Curiel, and that was Draw Me a Person. And we are winding up the show here for July 2026. And the next track I'm going to play is by a somewhat of a Portland, Oregon supergroup. And there's a lot of pretty fantastic artists collaborating with Sun Adams is the group name, and a lot of Pacific Northwest artists collaborating there. And originally kind of brought to my attention as Isaac Brock, who is the driving force and frontman of Modest Mouse, one of my favorite bands. He's done a bit of a collaborating with them. And there's some, I had made some, you know, notes for you because I was attempting to be coordinated, but that was a lost cause. But there's, I think, some Dandy Warhol, the bassist Peter Holstrom from Dandy Warhol's kind of driving this band. But yeah, they're doing a lot of collaborations and some really fun things there. So we will have a listen now to Bus Stop Gospel by Sun Adams.

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